0: fan. Adi Toddy and my people in Stark, Vegas.
1: Yeah.
0: They're kicking it with Meridian's number one for hip-hop and R&B. 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

0: 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On game day, we're kicking it off 30 minutes before kickoff with Tony Vance's coaching show. 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
1: 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Number one in the streets. Number one in the schools. Number one in the community. And your number one station for hip-hop and R&B. 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
1: Oh my God, Josh, can I try on your glasses?

0: Miles College. 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

0: Yeah, remix. 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
1: Yeah.
0: Came about to know it, ain't see it. All that other dropping, you can keep it. 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Pop that, throw that ass around like it's the freak.
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0: 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Ain't no fucking way, no, I brought back a hit. I had took her with me, we both spent a little time. She got hers, I got mine, then I brought back his. 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

0: got out, they locked him up again. They did. They locked him up. He did a U-turn. They locked him up. And then he took the damn woman with him. Took Tiny down there with him. Tiny had never been locked up until this wants to go down there and drop a hit record.
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1: 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We Meridian's number one for hip-hop and R&B. 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

0: Northwest Middle, Magnolia Middle, and Carver Middle School. The Beat is giving you a big shout out.
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Jackson State, Alcorn, Mississippi Valley, Tougaloo College, and Russ College. 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
0: 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We Meridians number one for hip hop and R&B, and doing it for the culture. 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

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That's when I knew that your heart was scarring. 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

0: 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Ballin' hard on another hemisphere. Somebody tell them people Mr. Hem is here.
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0: 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Somebody tell them people Mr. Hem is here.
1: Whoa, whoa, whoa, whoa, whoa, whoa.
0: Mr. Hem is here.
1: Whoa, whoa, whoa, whoa, whoa, whoa.
0: Mr. Hem.
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1: Ain't this?
0: They did. They locked him up. He did a U-turn, they locked him up. And then he took the damn woman with him, took Tiny down the way. Tiny had never been locked up until this wants to go down there and drop a hit record.
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Jackson State, Alcorn, Mississippi Valley, Tougaloo College, and Russ College. 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

friend. Know what I'm saying? Outside is back to what it was, you know what I'm saying? 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

0: 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On game day, we're kicking it off 30 minutes before kickoff with Tony Vance's coaching show. 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And our in-game sponsors include Burns & Burns, Weidman's, and The Rustler. 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

let's get the party started. 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That's when I knew that your heart was scarring. 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
0: 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We Meridian's number one for hip-hop and R&B. 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
0: 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We're Meridian's number one for hip-hop and R&B. 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

skis. 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

0: 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Believe that. We're number one in the streets, number one in the schools, number one in the community, number one for pep rallies too, and number one for hip-hop and R&B. 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

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Jackson State, Alcorn, Mississippi Valley, Tougaloo College, and Russ College. We representing for you right now. 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
0: 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Number one in the streets. Number one in the schools. Number one in the community. 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
1: We crossing that state line and showing love to our HBCUs in Alabama. Alabama State, Alabama A&M, Tuskegee, Talladega, Stillman, and Miles College. We putting it down for you right now. 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

0: remix, yeah, remix. 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
1: It's late. You're awake again. Maybe you're drinking. Maybe you're using. Maybe you're wondering how much longer you can keep living this way. But listen, you don't have to do this alone. The River Recovery offers free resources and classes to help you take the first step toward a life beyond addiction.

0: 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The Beat is giving you a big shout out.
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0: We Meridian's number one for hip-hop and R&B and doing it for the culture. We're 95.1 The Beat.

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Jackson State, Alcorn, Mississippi Valley, Tougaloo College, and Russ College. 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

0: 10, girl, you a 10. Girl, you a 10, girl, you a 10, girl, you a 10. 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

0: 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Woo! 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

0: he got out, they locked him up again.
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0: They did. They locked him up. He did a U-turn. They locked him up. And then he took the damn woman with him. Took Tiny down the way. Tiny had never been locked up until this. He wants to go down there and drop a hit record.
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2: 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We're Meridian's number one for hip-hop and R&B. 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

0: my scrankles bulletproof. 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
1: Bruce. 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Crestwood, Poplar Springs, West Hills, Parkview, and to our little Wildcats at Wildcat Academy.
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to chill. 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
1: 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It's the Mississippi. Yeah, you down in the country, turned up outside with a whole lot.

0: After that, it's the Sunday Slow Jam Show from noon to 3 p.m. We appreciate you for rocking with us. Number one in the streets, number one in the community, and number one in the schools. Number one for hip-hop and R&B, doing it for the culture. 95.1 The Beat. 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
0: 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We Meridian's number one for hip hop and R&B, and doing it for the culture. 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
0: 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We're Meridian's number one for hip-hop and R&B. 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
1: Your holiday travel plans may be weeks away, but your pet's plan shouldn't be. 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
4: 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I'm Marty Peterson.
1: And I'm Gary Price. 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
1: For many of us, holiday travel plans can start with a flight search and a few texts about who's hosting this year. For your pet, getting prepped for the holidays can start with something much less exciting, an open carrier with a familiar blanket sitting in the laundry room. Nothing's happening yet, but that's the point. The more normal a carrier feels now, the less foreign it'll feel on travel day. With the holiday season quickly approaching, it's also time for owners to make another decision. Is your pet coming with or staying back this year?
2: Very old, very young pets, pets that are pregnant or suffering from chronic diseases, heart, liver, kidney disease, etc. Sometimes those pets are best left at home with a caregiver. Maybe, you know, traveling might not be the best option for them.
1: That's Dr. Carol Osborne, a practicing veterinarian and owner of the Chagrin Falls Veterinary Center and Pet Clinic in Ohio. She says that a dog who's been taking road trips since puppyhood is a very different traveler from an older cat that only leaves home for yearly vet visits. For example, if your dog is coming with on a long road trip, make sure you have a doggy seatbelt, carrier, and she also recommends packing current ID tags, veterinary records, and enough medication for the trip. One less obvious idea, add a temporary tag with the phone number or address of where you'll be staying. If your pet gets loose at a hotel or rest stop, the contact info on its collar isn't hundreds of miles away. And if your pet is microchipped, make sure the registration is current before you leave. If you're flying, keep these tips in mind.
2: I think that your pet should always be with you in the cabin. Again, you have to call the airlines for that, especially the brachiocephalic breeds or the little dogs with kind of the short snouts. Frenchies, Shar-Pei's, Lhasa Apso,

0: Boston Terriers, pugs, for example, their respiratory systems are compromised by virtue of their breed. So breathing is a little bit harder.
1: For plenty of pets, the better holiday plan is to stay home. But a pet hotel with a nice lobby, webcams, and TVs still doesn't tell you how the place operates once the owner's out the door.
0: I think that referrals from friends are very, very good. You know, whether it's a boarding kennel or a pet sitter, if you will. When it comes to boarding kennels, visit the kennel or the facility that you are considering. I personally think it's not a bad idea. Instead of making an appointment to visit the facility, I think you might get a more realistic and honest view of the situation by simply walking in the door and talking to whomever is there, and then asking them if you know they can show you around. For example, facilities like that should smell and look clean, and you know you have to consider the number of animals versus the care staff. So it's not one or two people and you know 50 or 100 kennels, if you will.
1: The International Boarding and Pet Services Association recommends asking places how many pets each employee is responsible for, whether they have an employee on site 24/7, and what the facility's evacuation plans are in case of an emergency. Whether you opt for a boarding facility or an in-home dog sitter, Osborne says always leave a note with your veterinarian's contact info, the closest emergency clinic, and clear instructions if your pet is on medication.
0: Things happen that no one expects, even when a dog looks perfectly healthy. And again, many of them are stress-related. Personally, I've had several different, you know, facilities contact me and bring in various pets because there is some kind of an issue that they encountered at the facility. So I think that most of these facilities are very conscientious and they are set up to deal with unexpected situations. And when you're dealing with pets, it's kind of like when you're dealing with children. Unexpected situations and emergencies do arise despite your best efforts. And you always need to have a plan in place to deal with them so that when and if it happens, things can be handled smoothly and expediently.
1: And if you're thinking of traveling internationally with your pet for the holidays, don't wait until November to start prepping.
0: And that has to do with, you know, the veterinary health check, all the required vaccinations, a signed health certificate, which would then all that information would be transferred to the proper authorities at the country that you plan to enter. So these laws have become very, very strict as far as going, entering and leaving, you know, various countries.
1: So whether your pet is crossing an ocean or spending a few days with a sitter, keep what you can familiar. Their food, medication schedule, and a few things that smell like home. Maintaining normalcy and managing your own stress may matter more than you think.
0: The pet owner's mental status, stress, anxiety, etc., is transmitted 1, 2, 3 to your pet. That's how pets know you're going on vacation before you take the suitcase out. So any change from normal is a stress to your pet. Whatever that change might be, that the most minor thing that you may not even think about is, in fact, stressful to your pet.
1: And that's why something as simple as bringing a piece of home with them can make all the difference.
0: A favorite toy, blanket, pillow, etc., that has mom or dad's scent on it gives your pet a lot of confidence and helps to keep them calm and relaxed.
1: As we wrap up this year, the goal isn't to give your pet a passport for every holiday plan, but to make the choice that best fits their needs. Whether that means a quiet room at home or a place in the car, a little planning now can help avoid last-minute stress when it's crunch time. To learn more about this topic and our guest, Dr. Carol Osborne, head to viewpointsradio.org. 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

0: From the ultra-thin look of the 90s and early 2000s to the curvier ideal that dominated social media in the 2010s, the body type we're told is desirable seems to always change. Right now, ultra-thinness appears to be making a comeback. And as this trend grows, experts are getting concerned about its effect on young people. Dr. Rebecca Boswell, director of the Princeton Center for Eating Disorders at Penn Medicine Princeton Medical Center, says she's particularly worried about how body types are viewed as aspirational trends.
1: Often that means that there's increased body dissatisfaction or comparison, which can lead people into, you know, difficult cycles of monitoring and surveilling their bodies and engaging in associated behaviors to change their bodies. But really, bodies aren't trends, right? There's no right body other than the healthiest version of the one that you have. And the sort of culture around shifting body ideals creates this false premise that bodies are supposed to change and shift with the times.
0: While some people choose to promote ultra-thinness on social media using terms like thinspiration or fitspiration, others are pushing back. For instance, take Ariana Grande, who's recently faced intense scrutiny over her ultra-thin figure. Many fans have expressed concern for her health and well-being. While it may seem like these conversations are challenging rather than glamorizing, extreme thinness, Boswell says, commenting on Grande's appearance, or anyone else's weight, does more harm than good.
1: Our intent and our impact of different conversations are not necessarily the same. So saying, you know, I'm so concerned about this person still tells young people that we should be monitoring other people's bodies and telling people what looks good or bad, and that we can see what's healthful or unhealthful based on someone's appearance. It also can tell people that extremes in bodies are things

0: compare that to ourselves and we say, oh my gosh, I'm bad. I'm supposed to look like this, but I don't think I do.
1: That's Dr. Maria Rago, a clinical psychologist and president of the National Association of Anorexia Nervosa and Associated Disorders. She says when social media algorithms amplify this content and push it toward the most vulnerable users, the consequences can be serious.
0: Some people are saying, oh, no one should even talk about it. You should talk about it because you've got to get tools to know how to talk back to the unconscious images that are affecting you that you're not even aware of. Even like, let's say that TikTok is sending you stuff about you should eat low fat. You should have high protein. You shouldn't have carbs. You don't even need them. Carbs are bad for you. And this is for boys too. Boys get tons, and men, they get tons of messages to go no carb. Low carb. Protein is good. Carb is bad. So they're internalizing these images, which are affecting their behavior.
1: In a study published in the journal Frontiers in Psychiatry, researchers found that close to 40% of high school students who spent more than 2 hours a day on social media reported body image issues. And according to the National Institutes of Health, the global prevalence of eating disorders has more than doubled over the past decade, with 40% of cases occurring between the ages of 15 and 19. Eating disorders can affect anyone, but young people may be especially vulnerable. They're spending more time online at the same time that their bodies and sense of self are still taking shape. Boswell breaks down why this period can feel so confusing and overwhelming.
2: Adolescence is a very sensitive developmental period. So identity and belonging and peer acceptance and social comparison are enormously important. And we see that even in the way that adolescent brains develop and their sensitivity to social phenomena during that time. So they're especially socially sensitive and their bodies are changing and really fast, right? And producing normal changes in weight, shape, and body. But these sort of things can be in conflict, right? That it's existing in a culture that's idealizing extreme thinness at the exact same time that they're sensitive to social feedback and their bodies are changing is a perfect storm for creating this intense body dissatisfaction. And a teenager might interpret, right, like a healthy developmental change as evidence that something's wrong with their body.
1: And with social media, kids and teens aren't just comparing themselves to their friends and classmates. They're looking at direct comparisons of celebrities and influencers, too. For those of you who have a teenager in your life and may be concerned, Boswell recommends a few ways to broach the subject, and none of them involve commenting on how someone looks. Instead, she says it's important to focus on behaviors and changes that could signal someone is struggling.
2: And so warning signs can often be changes in your eating patterns, your activity patterns, your distress around eating and activity, and rigidity, having like less flexibility around what you're willing or unwilling to do or try. That can be things like skipping meals or eliminating entire food groups, getting preoccupied with calories, feeling really obsessed with nutrition or clean eating, feeling guilty after eating or exercising if you're still sick or injured or exhausted, and really paying attention, right, to when food or exercise start to get in the way of normal life, when someone's not able to comfortably miss a workout or eat an unplanned food or attend a birthday party, go to a restaurant.
1: Along with watching for behavioral changes, it's important to remember that these conversations should always be approached with compassion. At first, Rago wasn't very alarmed by the commentary on singer Ariana Grande's appearance. She thought it was a positive sign that people weren't normalizing extreme weight loss. But when she started reading comment sections, she was shocked by just how cruel people were being towards someone they thought was struggling.
0: And we have to remember the humanity in her, and I think talk about it in a way to encourage young people. You can have compassion to someone struggling. You can have compassion for yourself having a hard time or others around you. Because the way we're looking at people in such a hostile way, such a judgmental way, like let me scrutinize everyone's body, see who's thin enough, see who's too fat, see if we like who they're dating, all the things that we impose on people, it just makes the world really cruel, and it jacks up our own hatred toward ourselves, our own judgmentalness.
1: While there's certainly more to be done by social media platforms to restrict content that's triggering and harmful, the way we talk about bodies, whether it's our own, the people we know, or those we

0: you've never met starts at home. Social media can make it seem like there's one diet, workout routine, or body type that works for everyone. But the reality is that our bodies and fluctuations in weight are influenced by a wide range of factors, like genetics, hormones, sleep, and stress. It's also important to remember that negative messages around bodies can and do hurt everyone.
1: I would tell young people that having a reaction to seeing these kinds of images or conversations is not unusual, right? Like the social media and these algorithms are designed, right, to create dissatisfaction and comparison in a way that often is like marketable for products, right? But ultimately, your body is not a product and not a trend. And the fact that our ideals keep on changing, right? It means that the problem is not people's bodies. The problem is that the standards keep changing, and expecting millions of biologically different people to look the same is extremely unrealistic and harmful. And that like we have one precious body in this life, right? That helps us do so many things and be part of this world.
0: To learn more about Dr. Rebecca Boswell, Maria Rago, and all our featured guests, visit viewpointsradio.org. 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Our executive producer is Amira Zaveri. 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I'm Marty Peterson.
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8: This is Viewpoints Explained. I'm Ebony McMorris. If you've noticed small cameras above roadways or on stoplights, there's a chance they're part of Flock Safety's growing network. This technology has spread fast, and so has the backlash. So, what do they actually do? Flock cameras are automatic license plate readers. Instead of recording a constant video feed, they snap images of cars as they pass and log the time, location, license plate, as well as details like color, make, and model. That information is then stored into a searchable database. For police, the appeal is simple. Officers can get an alert when a stolen car drives by. After a crime, detectives can search their database for cars that were in the area. Police also say the technology has helped them track down missing people much faster. But these cameras don't just capture crimes, they log every car that passes. Privacy groups argue that when thousands of these cameras are connected across cities and states, law enforcement can piece together a detailed picture of anyone's movements at all times. There have also been cases of officers misusing Flock data to track down former romantic partners, as well as concerns about searches connected to immigration and abortion investigations. Flock says it doesn't sell customer data and that local agencies control how their information is shared. After growing criticism, the company cut its recommended default storage period from 30 days to 7 and added more rules around searches and audits. So the hard part isn't deciding whether Flock can help solve crimes. It can. The harder question is where the line should be drawn. If a camera can help find a missing child or a stolen car, how much tracking of everyone else are we willing to accept? And who gets to make the final call? That's

0: Points Explained for this week, I'm Ebony McMorris.
1: Welcome to Culture Crash, where we examine what's new and old in entertainment. It's fall, which means the film world is turning the calendar from a wildly successful summer, thanks to Spider-Man and Christopher Nolan, to what promises to be an interesting and diverse fall and winter. 2026 will offer two movies that seem to be spiritual sequels to the 2010 masterpiece The Social Network. Most directly, Aaron Sorkin, who won an Oscar for writing The Social Network, has written and directed another movie about Mark Zuckerberg called The Social Reckoning, starring Jeremy Strong, Mikey Madison, and Jeremy Allen White. Though I will miss David Fincher's directorial touch, I'm always intrigued to see what Sorkin is up to. Even more loosely, Luca Guadagnino's new movie, Artificial, which stars Andrew Garfield as OpenAI CEO Sam Altman, looks to be another sleek biopic about big tech and its influence on society. Though Fincher is not returning for The Social Reckoning, the director will release his own movie this fall called The Further Misadventures of Cliff Booth, which uses star Brad Pitt and a script by Quentin Tarantino to continue the story of Pitt's Oscar-winning role from Once Upon a Time in Hollywood. One of the hottest titles out of the Cannes Film Festival was Club Kid, Jordan Firstman's dramedy about a New York club promoter whose life is rocked by news that he has a 10-year-old son. Lauded director James Gray is also releasing a new movie this year called Paper Tiger, which stars Adam Driver and Miles Teller as two brothers who get caught up with the Russian mob in 1980s New York. We'll get a new movie from writer-director Jesse Eisenberg, starring Julianne Moore and Paul Giamatti, an Ava DuVernay documentary called 14th about birthright citizenship, a new Hunger Games movie, Godzilla Minus Zero out of Japan, and the conclusion to Denis Villeneuve's Dune trilogy with Dune Part 3. It's already been a surprising and record-breaking year of the movies, and now that we're through the summer, there's a whole new slate to look forward to. I'm Evan Rook.
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Sometimes I get desperate and I say like this. I say, Lord, fix it for me.

Yes, welcome aboard the gospel train. It's 6:13 at 95.1 FM, your gospel beat. Good morning, I'm Ella Goodwin. Just want to remind you about some things that's happening in and around the area. On yesterday, hats off to Sister Linda Faye Willis Ministries. That's LFW Ministries, Linda Faye Willis Ministries. Yesterday, the mega sale was held.

well. It was bigger, better. It was awesome. So those of you that missed it yesterday, it will be coming up, I think, again this year, and we will let you know. But I just want to say to everybody, all of the participants, the ones that came out and purchased items for that on yesterday, thank you so much. It was a success in the name of Jesus. Also, I just want to remind you that Fitkins Church of the Nazarene will have their annual choir concert that's this coming Sunday, next Sunday, October the 11th at 6 o'clock p.m. in the church sanctuary. And the church is located at 1010 38th Avenue, Meridian, Mississippi. That's next Sunday night, October the 11th at 6 o'clock p.m. in the sanctuary of Fitkins Church of the Nazarene. That's 1110 38th Avenue. Amen. So the guest speaker, like Sister Lynn Dixon, Sister Cassandra Hall, Brother Myron Harrison, Brother Victor Boyd, and others, and G. Lamar Johnson, of course, will be the MC for the program. So we want to thank Brother G. Lamar for getting that to us. Thank you so much. Also, just want to remind you that Alpha and Omega Holiness Church annual pastoral appreciation started Thursday, October the 1st. It's going to end today, October the 4th at 2 o'clock p.m. And come hear different speakers. And on, Bishop Willie Ray Ford and First Lady-elect Brenda Ford are the honorees. So we want to remember them. Got to say good morning to you and you, Brother and Sister Barfield. Good morning to you guys of Oak Grove Church of God. Sister Barfield, you're having a birthday this month. Also, you and your husband are having an anniversary this month. So I just want to say happy anniversary to you guys. And Sister Barfield, your birthday's coming up a little bit later, but happy birthday early. Also to Sister Annie Willis and family. Woohoo! God bless you all. Oak Grove Church of God, got to holler out for my pastor, Pastor Johnny Ray Hobson, and his wonderful, wonderful wife, Sister Tamara Hobson, and the Oak Grove family and their family. So we want you to come out to Winslow Road, Meridian. Be with us if you can. Also, Jerusalem Full Gospel Tabernacle of Praise of the Sota, Mississippi, where my husband is the pastor. They would like to invite you to come and celebrate Pastor Elder Charles Goodwin and First Lady Ella Goodwin 32 years anniversary at Jerusalem Church. This will take place on October the 11th at 2 o'clock p.m. The speaker will be Reverend Renato Hopkins, pastor of New Prospect Missionary Baptist Church Savoy. If you cannot come, please pray that it will be a success in the mighty name of Jesus. Amen. Yours in Christ, Jerusalem Full Gospel Tabernacle of Praise. The church is located at 2718 County Road 280, and it says Shibuta, Mississippi. So if you want to put that in your GPS, you can't say Quitman, you can't say DeSoto, you must say Shibuta. That's 2718 County Road 280, Shibuta, Mississippi 39360. At this time, I'd like to pause and do the funeral announcements. Coming from the Barry and Gardner's Funeral Home, and we will have the funeral announcements coming from E.E. McDonald's Funeral Home as well. Funeral announcements coming from the Barry and Gardner's Funeral Home. Funeral services for Miss Annie Jones were held Friday, October the 2nd at 11 o'clock a.m. at the Barry and Gardner O.P. Chapel. Burial followed in the Gibb Cemetery in Cuba, Alabama. Miss Jones, 88 of Meridian, passed away on Sunday, September 27th. Funeral services for Mr. Otis Wilson were held Saturday, October the 3rd at 11 o'clock a.m. at the Barry and Gardner O.P. Chapel. Barrett followed in the Poplar Springs Cemetery, Savoy. Mr. Wilson, 87 of Enterprise, passed away on Thursday, September the 24th. Funeral services for Mr. Edward James Donnell were held on yesterday, Saturday, at 11 o'clock a.m. at the Pleasant Ridge Baptist Church, Collinsville, with Pastor James Clark officiating. Burial followed in the church cemetery.
There was a viewing Friday from 6:30 to 7:30 p.m. at the Berry and Gardner OP Chapel. Also,

I want to let you know that Mr. Edward James Donald is the gentleman that used to work at Sears in the repair department. So if you've gone to Sears years ago and you had something repaired, washing machine, air condition, and you went back and this man was there, this is who it was, Mr. Edward James Donald. And you know he was a wonderful, wonderful, kind gentleman and would do everything for you. So to his wife, Ms. Willa, and family, we love you. We're praying for you and praying with you. Funeral services for Ms. Mary Thickpen were held Saturday, October the 3rd at 11 o'clock a.m. at the Meeting Place in Quitman, Mississippi. Reverend David Vivarette officiating. Buried followed in the Atusa Memorial Garden Cemetery. Ms. Thickpen, 63, of Quitman, passed away on Saturday, September the 26th. Funeral services for Mr. Cosley E. Burge were held Saturday, October the 3rd at 2 o'clock p.m. at the Barron Garden O.P. Chapel with Reverend Sammy Merriweather officiating. Buried followed in the New Hope Blackwater Cemetery. Mr. Burge, 69, of Georgia, passed away on Sunday, September the 6th. Funeral services for Mr. Richard Lee Anderson. At this time, Barron Garden announces the passing of Mr. Richard Lee Anderson, 71, of Meridian, on Saturday, September the 26th, and the family at this time choose to honor his life private, so there will be no services at this time. Funeral services for Mr. Bruce Ellis Rankin will be held on Monday, October the 5th at 11 o'clock a.m. at the Barron Gardner's OP Chapel, with Elder Carlos Moore officiating. Burial will follow in the Sunset Memorial Garden Cemetery. Mr. Rankin, 63, of Meridian, passed away on Thursday, September the 24th. A viewing will be held 1 hour prior to service. Funeral services for Miss Felicia Brown Hudson will be held on Saturday, October the 10th at 11 o'clock a.m. at the Greater Outreach Baptist Church with Pastor Obadiah Clemens officiating. Burial will follow in the Gibb Cemetery, Cuba, Alabama. Miss Brown Hudson, 53, of Lauderdale, Mississippi, passed away on Tuesday, September the 29th. A viewing will be held 1 hour prior to service at the church. Incomplete at Barron Gardner, Mr. Early Brown, 48, of Lauderdale, who passed away on Wednesday, September the 30th. So these are your announcements coming from the Barron Gardner's funeral home. Please, if you need a correction or you need further instructions, you can call Barron Gardner's funeral home, and that phone number is 601-485-8521. 601-485-8521. And also, Barron Gardner's program comes on at 10:15 today on this station. So if you miss this or you know somebody that would love to hear the announcements again, they will be done at 10:15 on today on this station. Amen. Amen. Okay, so here are your funeral announcements coming from the E.E. McDonald's Funeral Home. Funeral services for Miss Laura Ann Stewart were held Saturday, October the 3rd at 11 o'clock a.m. at the Union Kemple Springs Missionary Baptist Church with Minister Mary Stewart officiating. Interment followed in the church cemetery. Miss Stewart, 82, of DeKalb, passed away on Thursday, September the 17th. Funeral services for Mr. Johnny Irby Jr. were held Saturday, October the 3rd at 11 o'clock a.m. at the E.E. McDonald's Community Chapel with Pastor Paul Clayton officiating. Mr. Johnny Irby, 43, of Meridian, passed away on September the 14th. Funeral services for Miss Patricia Ann Fox will be held Thursday, October the 1st at 12 o'clock noon at the New Hope Community Church with Pastor Marvin Brown officiating. Now, remember, you've got several Patricia Foxes. So please be careful. Okay, you got several Patricia Foxes. So please be careful. Okay, will be held at the New Hope Community Church with Pastor Marvin Brown officiating. Interment will follow in the New Hope Cemetery in DeKalb. Miss Patricia Ann Fox, 85,
85.

0: of the Cab passed away on Saturday, September the 26th. Great side services for Miss Tammy Roberts, or Tammy, T-A-M-M-I-E. Miss Tammy Roberts will be held Wednesday, October the 7th at 2 o'clock p.m. at the Mount Cephas Primitive Baptist Church Cemetery. That's a graveside service. Funeral services for Miss Lily Mae Moore will be held on Saturday, October the 10th at 12 o'clock p.m. at the Mount Olive Missionary Baptist Church in Lauderdale, Mississippi, with Pastor Johnny McDonald officiating. Interment will follow in the church cemetery. Viewing will be 1 hour, which will be Friday, October the 9th from 5 to 6 p.m. at the E.E. McDonald's Community Chapel. Miss Moore, 76, of Porterville, Mississippi, passed away on Thursday, October the 1st. Funeral services for Miss Maggie J. Boyd will be held Saturday, October the 10th at 11 o'clock a.m. at the E.E. McDonald's Funeral Home in DeKalb with Pastor Rotel Jenkins officiating. Interment will follow in the Rush Cemetery. Viewing will be held Friday, October the 9th from 5 to 6 p.m. at the funeral home. And Miss Boyd, 86, of DeKalb, passed away on September the 30th at her residence. Those are your announcements coming from the E.E. McDonald's Funeral Home. And of course, if you need to know more, you can call them. It's now 6:25. We're going to do one more song, and then Pastor Wes is here to bring us a word. So let's give a listen to this, please.
1: But aren't you glad for praying mamas? Ain't nothing like a mama.
0: To all mothers everywhere. Oh, come on.
1: And your mama
0: now
1: may be gone today, but the prayers that she prayed for you,
0: and those that
1: they still covering
0: acting as mothers.
1: And today I want to remember my grandmother, Mamie Sifah.

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0: Cause the best is
1: all right. I tell you what, we're gonna just let you get a little sample of that. Is that okay? Oh yeah. So just stand by. We've got the when the church doors open, we're gonna bring that up. But right now, we want to have the doors open for Pastor West. Come on, Pastor West.
2: Amen. Truly, we thank the Lord this morning for all your listeners. Praying God blessing upon all of you this morning. We thank God as we continue to pray for the bereaved, the sick and shedding all over the world, land and country. We're praying for our family, our wives, Brother Edward Donald. Amen. Amen. Our first cousin. Also praying for our cousin, Sister Brenda Owens. Amen. Brenda Owens Callahan. Amen. We're going to celebration of life on yesterday, but God is still good, and we do realize that this is not our home. And we all are just traveling through a barren land, but situation that we all understand we could help somebody along the way, that our living won't be in vain. This morning, I want to thank you and for our Lord and Savior Jesus Christ for making a way for all of us who believe in Him and trust in Him. And we thank each and every one of you who are listening this morning, because we're all blessed to be here on this day that the Lord has made. And we will rejoice and be glad in it. We bring you greetings this morning from the Young Ministerial League, and we're thankful for Pastor Jennings, Pastor Ecclesiastic Goodwin, Pastor Tori Moore, and all of the other pastors and ministers who have come to you across the radio station over the years. This morning, we thank God for my wife, Sister Johnny West, our sons, Alex and Donovan, our grandchildren, Alice Second and Andrew Solomon. We thank God also for my mother, Sister Bessie West, my brother and my sister, my niece and nephews, my sister-in-laws and brother-in-laws. We thank God for my Aunt Ori, my Aunt Rosie, my Aunt Maddie, Uncle Junior, Aunt Peggy. Thank God for the Christian Valley Missionary Baptist Church and all the members. And we thank God for my home church this morning, the Pleasant Hill Missionary Baptist Church in Meridian, Mississippi. And we thank God for all my pastor, Pastor Edward DuBose, and for all of you who are leaning and depending on God's word, because God's word should never pass away. And in God's word, I heard it said, and the Bible said that the strong are to bear the infirmities of the weak. And I do trust and I believe in the word of God. And as I told many folks, we were brought up to be helpers to our neighbors, friends, and loved ones. Help somebody when they're weak, when they're going through their issues and times of troubles and struggles. We was told to go help. We didn't have no choice. We had to go help. Help those who needed to get the crop out. Help those who needed to get the peas picked, corn pulled, because somebody wasn't doing well. And that is why I want to encourage you this morning

the strong this morning, those who are sold out to Jesus, those who are faithful to the word of God. As Jesus told Peter, Satan had a desire to sift you as wheat. And as you grow, my brothers and my sisters in the Lord, and you mount up with your wings and soar to heights, higher heights in the Lord. I encourage you today, if you don't, for word, to beware of the sifters. Beware of the sifters. Church family, there are sifters laying traps for me and you to fall in. They're having secret meetings because of you and me. There are people who don't naturally even get along, but because of you, they have laid aside the differences and have formed a coalition, come together because they each have something against you and who you are and what you stand for. And as Christians, you realize that we all are supposed to be in the world, but not of the world. Change from our old man ways. The fact that you call yourself a Christian, that you're Christ-like, set apart, born again, in the peculiar body of Christ, have the Holy Ghost filled, and you say that you have been washed in the blood of Jesus, and his blood has made you white as snow. He has forgiven you of your sins, thrown them away, never to come up again. But there are some people that don't want to let it go. Some people want to hold on to those things that have caused you and you're falling down, but you got up. Some people don't want you to get up, but we encourage you to beware of the sifters. And you have changed you. You don't persecute the church, the body of Christ. You don't talk about them because you are now one of them. Beware of the sifters. Church, they are keeping an eye on you. They're watching you wherever you go. And they're listening to you every word that you say. And some are turning what you say around to meaning something totally different from what you said and what you meant when you said what you said. Yes, church, I want to encourage you this morning, just as believers, you and me and others, we are under the radar. And there are those enemies of the cross. We're looking for a loophole. They're looking for a crack in minds in your life. And they want to get in and cause you and me confusion, heartache and heartburn. They want to destroy your name in the community, tear down your character, cause people to speak negative about you and me. And that's why we can still hold our head up high. Because of Jesus tells Peter in the book of St. Luke, as he foretells Peter of his denial, says in Luke 22nd chapter, verse 31 through 32. And the Lord said, Simon, Simon, behold, Satan has desired to have you, that he may sift you as wheat. But I have prayed for thee that thy faith fail not. And when thou art converted, hello somebody, strengthen thy brethren. Lord have mercy. When thou art converted, strengthen thy brother. But from that 31st verse, as I said, we encourage you to beware of the sifters. Just as Jesus knew what Peter would do in the upcoming event. He knows what you and I will do down on in our life. He still knew that it would be Peter who the other disciples would be looking up to. And I want to encourage you who are strong in the word, strong in the faith. There's someone looking up to you. And Jesus knew that Peter was strong in the faith. And the test of his faith was about to happen. And there's some things that you and I haven't even seen before, had even heard of, we got to go through. But the Lord knows. The Lord still got you. I want to encourage you this morning, beware of the sifters. And the same thing that Jesus knows about your and my faith. That we're going to be tried on every side.

into the test of our faith are not to destroy us, but the test of our faith is to make us stronger. Yes, I want to encourage you this morning who are listening that our setbacks are designed for us, the Bible says. So that every temptation that we and our go through is not uncommon to man, because someone has already been through the same temptation also. So we encourage you to understand that beware of the sifters, and knowing that as you are being tried, going through the fire, one day we will come out of this pure gold, because we've been fine-tuned. We went through the situation. We went through the terrible issues. We had some setbacks. We had some hurt feelings, mind-boggling situation. But we serve a God who is able to keep us from falling, meaning that, and Peter would fall, and we all will fall, but we can get back up again. Those of us who understand that we fall down, somebody said, but we get back up again. Beware of the sifters, because Satan has workers looking to hurt you, call you to be ashamed of your faith, but want to carry you. Don't get bogged down. Don't worry about those who are talking. Don't cause and give them no attention, because Jesus said that they did it to him, they're going to do it unto us. Love those who despitefully misuse us. And we encourage you that you don't have to be discouraged, because there's nothing new under the sun, and there's nothing too big that our God cannot handle. Just continue to hold on to God's unchanging hand. Keep on remembering, as the songwriter, keep the faith as the grain of a mustard seed. And remember the songwriter declared that trouble don't last always. But trouble will come, but it won't last forever. Beware of the sifters, because they want to sift you, shake you up, cause you to doubt. By and carry, don't change your mind. Don't turn away. Don't give in to the trouble. Don't give in to the pressure. But hold on and remember that God still got you in his hand. Remember that Jesus told Peter that he would be praying for him. And church, somebody is still praying for you. For the prayers of the righteous still availeth much. But when the disciples in jail, the church kept praying. They didn't stop praying for Peter. The church kept on praying even while he was in jail. But the Lord sent the angels, let Peter loose out of the jail. When he came to the house where they were praying, the little girl Rhoda came to the house and said Peter was at the door. So when you carry the church, keep praying for one another. Keep holding up one another. Because it may be their time now, it may be yours tomorrow, maybe their child now, it may be yours tomorrow. But remember, beware of the sifters. Because simply letting us know that we can overcome, because Jesus overcome all things. And we know what the scripture said, that I can do all things through Christ which strengthens me. Not on your own, but through Jesus Christ. Through that name that's above all names, we can overcome whatever it is that we're dealing with. And remember that as you go through your darkness hour, your darkest hour, there's somebody is praying for you. And I can remember as I was coming up as a young teenager and realized that I thought I knew more than I thought I knew. But when I used to come home, I told this story to many people, that when I used to come home, pull up in the yard, and there were three lights that was on. As I came in the yard, my grandmama light, my mama light would go off. And then my Aunt Jane light across the street would go off. And then the light at the house would go off, because somebody was praying for me. And I encourage you as a family, as a community, continue to pray for

0: our young people. Because Satan wants to sift them. And we need them to understand that regardless of what they're dealing with, regardless of what they're going through, regardless of the older folks, the elders don't understand what they are, how they think. Satan wants to sift them. But we got a God that's able to keep them from sifting. Jesus still praying. God's word is still true. And they could bring you through. It brought me through. And I'm so glad that they prayed for me. And as a community, as I said, as a family, continue to pray for our young people. And that's why you must hold on to your faith. That Jesus came to show you that we may overcome all things. Jesus came to show you how to love your enemies. Even those who despitefully use you. Even those who don't know you come at you, hate on you. Remember, Jesus prayed. He's still praying for us. His word is still available. And through God, all things are possible. And Jesus came in order that the blind might see. And Jesus came in order that the lame might walk. Jesus came so that the lost could be found. And we all have been lost. No matter how long you've been in the church, we all have been lost. Beware of the sifters. Because Jesus came for the cross. On a hill far away. For the cross of Calvary. Oh Calvary, oh Calvary. Jesus came for Calvary. Where they lifted him up. And he died. But he didn't stay dead. He got up, he rose up. That Thursday morning. And I want to carry you this morning to listen, and you can rise. You can overcome. You can get up. Beware of the sifters. Beware of the tricks. Yet instill the Bible and carry to be harmless as a dove. But beware of the sifters. Beware of the traps. Because God will not let nothing come up on you that he won't give you the opportunity to know that it's coming. Why? Because he loves us. He wants to see what's coming. Open up the eye. Try the spirit by the spirit. Make sure it be of the Lord. Beware of the sifters. May God bless you this morning. May God forever smile on you. For God is able to do anything but fail. Remember what Jesus said to Peter. Simon, Simon, behold, Satan has a desire to have you that you may be, he may sift you as wheat. But Jesus said, but I have already prayed for thee that thy faith fail not. And when thou art converted, strengthen thy brethren. So Peter was a mouthpiece. As you read about Peter, he was a mouthpiece. Everything Jesus said, he was there. And there was the other disciple looking up to him. They had left, but Peter walked along while they was persecuting Jesus. But Jesus came back, just like he do me and you. Do you love me, Peter? I love you. Feed my sheep. Do you love me, Peter? I love you. Feed my sheep. Yeah, Peter got perturbed about that. Do you love me a third time? Jesus, Peter said, Lord, you already know I love you. Well, feed my lamb. Jesus do the same thing for you and me. Just know that he got your back. Beware of the sifters. May God bless you. May God smile on you. This is your servant's prayer.
1: Okay, now the topic again is beware.
0: Beware of the sifters.
1: Of the sifters, and you can't sift.
0: Sifters, S-I-F-T-E-R.
1: People
0: S.
1: that sift you.
0: Yeah, like okay. They sift wheat. Like,
1: okay, got gotcha.
0: Like you shake the powder.
1: Gotcha.
0: They're doing the flour. That's okay. What they is.
1: Okay.
0: St. Luke, the 22nd chapter, verse 31 through 32.
1: Okay.
0: Yes, ma'am.
1: All right, thank you.
0: Thank you.
1: Beware of the sifters.
0: God bless you.
1: God is awesome. Amen. We thank God for you, you, and you. It's now 6:48 at 95.1 FM, your gospel beat. Just want to say good morning to the Willis family, of course, at Oak Grove Church of God. This month is the Willis family month, so we're saying good morning to Sister Willis and Sister Annie Willis. Amen, amen. And her daughter, Angela. We thank God for them and her son, Timothy, and her other son, and I have to remember his name. Amen. I can hear Sister Willis saying now, you know his name. I sure do. Praise the Lord. It's now 6:48, and God is so good. Just want to remind you, put this on your calendar, please. Save the date. Save the time. Walker's Chapel, AME Zion Church, Sweet Gum Bottom Road, Meridian, Mississippi. 9th year pastoral

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12: Praise the Lord. And welcome aboard the gospel train. 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

Yeah. I like to hear her say, yeah. Good morning to 656 at 95.1 FM, your gospel beat. Again, October is the month of Oak Grove Church of God, and our October calendar features the Willis family, none other than Sister Annie Willis. And Sister Annie Willis' birthday is the 18th of this month. Her son's birthday, Timothy Willis, is the 4th, which is today. Happy birthday, Brother Tim. So Brother Tim's birthday is today. Sister Annie Willis' birthday is on the 18th. Brother and Sister Johnny Barfield's anniversary is on the, let's see, Sister Johnny Ray Barfield's birthday is on the 22nd. Happy birthday to you, sister. And their anniversary is on the 27th. So I got that done. But thank God for you, you, and you. We've got more. Stay with us, please. This is the day the Lord has made. Let's rejoice. Please, let's rejoice and be glad in Him. Amen.

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2: Good morning, good morning, good morning, and happy Sunday. Welcome to Upward Bound Ministries. I am Minister Jasmine Green, and I am partnering with Upward Bound Ministries and Evangelist Kimberly A. Houston to bring you the message on Sundays. First, let us give thanks and honor to God. Thank you, Father, for this day. Thank you for allowing us to be in your day. We know that this is a day that you have made, and we ought to rejoice and be glad in it. Thank you, Father, for allowing me to bring your word to your people once again, and thank you, everyone tuning in here and on Facebook. Now, we're going to take a moment to invite the Holy Spirit into our presence, wherever that may be. Whether you're at work, whether you're leaving work, getting kids ready for church, just relaxing. Whatever you're at, are doing. Let's just take a moment.

and invite the Holy Spirit into our presence. Most importantly, we want to invite him into our mindsets so that we can be changed on this morning and so that we can get what God has for us. Now we're going to go ahead and sing and pray, and then we'll get down to the Father's business.

Let us pray. Dear Heavenly Father, God, we thank you, Father, for just being our Father, for being our source and our sustainer, for giving us everything we need for each and every day. We thank you, God, for just being you. We thank you, Father, for your spirit in this place already. You said wherever two or three are gathered that you would be in the midst. Not only did you say you would be in the midst, but you would be in the midst to bless us. Bless us on this morning, Father. You also said that when he, the Spirit of Truth, comes, that he would lead and guide us into all truth. Lead and guide us into all truth on this morning, Father. Let me speak your truth. Let me speak your words, God, and you do the teaching. Open the eyes and the ears of our understanding so that we can get what it is that you have for us on this morning. In your Son, Jesus Christ's name, we pray. Amen. Amen. Now down to the Father's business. So, lately we have been talking about faith, because faith is the most important thing that you have as a believer. That's what makes you a believer, your faith in God. Lately, though, we have been talking about judgment, because the time has come. Judgment is no longer on the way. Judgment is here. Judgment is here, and it starts at the house of God. Judgment is here. It is in motion already. So if you are not seeing it, it is because you are sleeping. And that is what we're going to talk about this morning. It's time to wake up. Romans chapter 13, verse 11 says, do this as in referring to loving your neighbor. That's what this little section was about. It says that love does no wrong to its neighbor. It never hurts anyone. Therefore, unselfish love is the fulfillment of the law. And then he's telling them what time we're in now. Do this knowing that it is a critical time. It is already the hour for you to awaken from your sleep of spiritual complacency. For our salvation is nearer to us now than when we first believed in Christ. The night, this present evil age, is almost gone, and the day of Christ's return is almost here. So let us fling away the works of darkness and put on the full armor of light. Let us conduct ourselves properly and honorably as in the light of day, not in carousing and drunkenness, not in sexual promiscuity and irresponsibility, not in quarreling and jealousy, but clothe yourselves with the Lord Jesus Christ and make no provision nor even think about gratifying the flesh in regards to its improper desires. So this verse is telling us that it's already time for us to wake up. And what are we waking from? Our spiritual complacency. Wake up in your spirit. You have gotten comfortable here in Egypt. You have gotten comfortable here under your oppressors. So you need to wake up and realize that you are a slave to the system, and wake up and move into God's system. And you better hurry up, because the time is here and you don't have all day. This is the same thing that we talked about a couple weeks ago. You don't have all day. And here it mentions that you have to take off all of this stuff and clothe yourself with Jesus Christ. You remember a couple of weeks ago, we talked about the parable where the father had invited everybody to the marriage dinner. And at the end, somebody was there that wasn't supposed to be, and they had on their own righteousness, and they were binded up hand and feet and tossed into the outer darkness where there is weeping and gnashing of teeth. That's because he

tried to sneak in with his own clothes on. Here it says that we have to clothe ourselves in Jesus Christ and his righteousness. Because again, you're not going to be able to sneak in with your own righteousness. So it tells us what to do. It says, let us fling off the works of darkness and put on the full armor of light. But I've actually noticed that the problem is not that we don't know what to do. We know that we're supposed to be behaving and obeying like little children. The problem is we think we have so much time. Also, like little children. My child is like that too. If I give him a command, he thinks he has all day as long as he's doing what I ask him to do. But he don't know what time I'm coming in there with the belt. He don't know what time judgment is coming. But if he feels like he can, you know, push it off, all of us is like that because it is human nature. It's human nature to put off what we can do today for tomorrow because we always have time. But I'm here to tell you, time has run out. The verse says we are at the critical time. We have reached the critical time. It is already the hour for you to awake from your sleep. We're past time for mama to come home. I used to do that too. Every day, as a matter of fact, I used to babysit my little siblings and cousins and we used to party all day. I know my mama got off at 3:30. We used to party and eat up the snacks and play and jump on the bed and mess up the house. And at about 3:00, I would go and start cleaning up and start doing stuff because I know mama's coming home at 3:00. That's when judgment is coming. So I would do that every day. It didn't stop me from playing and partying every day. I just knew when the time was to get serious and get sober-minded and start cleaning up and act like I know that mama's coming home. The problem is we done got so busy playing. We so busy eating snacks, so busy playing in the hallway, playing kickball in the hallway. That's what me and my little brother used to do. And jumping on mama's bed that we are not looking at the time. It's already 3:29. And mama is actually pulling in the driveway and we have gotten so busy jumping on the bed and playing and eating the snacks that we forgot to get sober minded and hurry up and clean up. And that's where we're at right now. Mama's pulling in the driveway and some of us are sober minded. Some of us have realized that hey, it's 3:29. We got to get serious about this. But some of us know mama is coming. I'm not talking about the people who don't believe in God. I'm not talking about fools, because the Bible says a fool says in his heart that there is no God. I'm not talking about the people who believe in God. I'm talking about the foolish versions. I'm talking about the people who do believe in God but are acting like the fool. That's why he calls them foolish. You're acting like the people who don't know that God is coming back. You acting like them. That's a fool that says in his heart that there is no God. That's a fool that says mama ain't coming home. But you know, that's why they virgins, all of the virgins knew who they were waiting on. Some of them were foolish, acting like they didn't know, though. And mind you, all of the little virgins fell asleep, even the wise ones. Falling asleep is not the problem. Staying asleep, staying spiritually asleep is the problem. All of them, even the wise virgins, fell asleep. The problem is the foolish virgins did not have enough faith to start with. And that's where we're at. A lot of people who claim to believe in God are not looking or not paying attention. They're not spiritually woke. And being woke has even become a joke. So a lot of people don't even want to talk about being woke because that has become a buzzword in society or social media where they think being woke is a bad thing. But when I say woke, I ain't talking about whatever they talking about. I'm talking about being spiritually woke, not being spiritually complacent and not understanding what time it is. We are at the critical time. The hour is already here for you to awaken and know what time it is. And if you do not wake up, you're going to be caught in judgment. He says, come out of her, my people, lest you share in her judgments. So you have to be awaken to understand what that even means. And then you have to come out of this system and start using your faith, utilizing that faith that we have been talking about this whole time. And it has to be real, because if not, it's going to catch you unaware. As a matter of fact, you won't even wake up. What I'm saying is not even going to make sense to you. What I'm saying is going to sound like conspiracy theories. And that's the thing, because I'm literally telling people flat out, because I can see it.
I can see it all crumbling. Every system. God said everything that can be shaken will be.

is shaking, and I can literally see every system shaking. Our military is literally out of bullets. They're out of bullets, trying to have a war. You got all of the horses in Revelations. They are riding now. The pestilence, the famine, it's coming. It's all coming, and I can see it all coming. And I'm telling people, I'm a watchman telling people, hey, the sword is coming. I can see it. I can see it. The sword is coming, you guys. And everybody else is acting like nothing is happening. Some people say, yeah, and keep living their life like nothing is happening. But if you don't, if there's no movement and no conviction about what you're hearing, you don't believe it. You can say, yes, I believe God. And the worst part is when I tell people and they say, well, God got me. God sent me to tell you so that you can prepare. That's why I'm here. That's why he told me. That's why I can see it. So I can warn the people. But the people are saying, no, don't worry about it. God's going to come stop that sword. Don't worry about it. God's got me. God is the one yielding the sword. Haven't you read your Bible? It says when Jesus comes back, he is not coming to bring peace, but a sword of division. Judgment. He's coming with judgment. And I'm telling y'all, he's on the way. He's on the way. Mama is on Mount Horeb. She's coming down the road. And y'all still playing in the hallway. Like, God's got me. Mama's got me. Mama's coming to whoop us. That's who's coming to get us. The Father. Judgment starts at the house of God. He's coming to whoop his own kids first. My mama's coming to whoop her own children first. And then the little cousins will get whooped too. That's why he tells us to be sober-minded and watchful. Be serious. When he's talking about being sober-minded, it's not just talking about not drinking and not doing drugs, which is also good because it opens yourself up to other things. But that's not even what he's talking about. He's talking about being serious, being sober-minded and watchful, keeping an eye out. It doesn't mean you drunk playing in the hallway. It just means you playing and you done got so busy doing what you're doing, you done fell asleep. Be sober-minded and watchful. Why? Because your adversary, the devil, prowls around like a roaring lion, seeking someone to devour. So the devil, you also have an adversary. Not only is God coming to judge, but there's also an adversary actively accusing you and actively trying to trip you up so that when your daddy gets here, you will be in trouble playing in the hallway. The devil's in the hallway too saying, hey guys, come over here. Let's keep playing. Mama not going to do nothing. Let's keep playing. And a lot of us are listening. A lot of us are asleep. A lot of us are not paying attention. And a lot of us actually think it's not that deep. I'm literally telling people, literally seeing how things affect things. It was a song not too long ago. And it was on social media. And it was glorifying stealing and scamming people. And it had a nice little ring to it. So everybody's singing the song and all the kids are singing it. Spin that, you know. But the song is actually glorifying boosting, which is stealing from retail stores and reselling it out in the community for a lower price or maybe even the same price, and scamming, which is stealing people's credit cards. And the people are saying it's not that deep. It's just a song that got a nice little song ring to it. But the children are hearing this and seeing this is how we get money. This is how we can get quick money. And they are stealing people's stuff. Stealing, getting shot, going to jail, all this stuff. And we're not seeing how it's affecting us. We just think it's not that serious. So the devil has all of us asleep, all of us entertained, all of us amused. That's the word, amused. He has all of us amused. And judgment is literally on the way. And we're saying it's not that deep. Everything is not that deep. It's just music. It's just a movie. It's just this. It's just that. If it wasn't that deep, Jesus wouldn't have told us, guard your gates. From it flows the issues of life. Guard your heart. From it flows the issues of life. When he says guard your heart, guard your gates, he's talking about be careful what you allow yourself to experience. Be careful what you allow yourself to see. What you allow yourself to touch, what you allow yourself to smell,
what you allow yourself to taste. All of your senses is a gateway. Be careful what you allow in there, because

everything that you allow in is going to affect your life. And everything that you allow in is not from God. Some things that we allow in is purely from the devil. And we're so asleep that we don't understand how it's affecting our lives. We're watching movies, watching incantations, watching Moana, and watching witchcraft. They have gotten so far that they're putting the witchcraft in the cartoons with the children. And the children are doing satanic rituals. Harry Potter, they are doing real spells in Harry Potter. But all of us have read Harry Potter and watched the movie and let it play in the house. And the devil has got us and we sleep. What if God comes back and we watch a Harry Potter saying it's not that deep when they're doing real incantations? And we think that because we're spiritual or because we're saved that it doesn't have no effect. It has an effect if we're participating in it. Once we participate or once we watch it, we come into agreement with it. We come into agreement with it and we're asleep and we don't even understand that that's what's happening. That's why you sleep, because you have come into agreement with so much stuff and you think it's not that deep. The devil got you already awake from your sleep. Another problem I've noticed is because the breakdown does not look like what we would think it looks like. It doesn't look like all these movies, all these apocalypse movies that we've seen. The devil has already shown us what apocalypse and the end of the world looks like. And that's not happening. It's not the end of the world. Judgment is not coming. I'm still going to work every day. I'm still living my life. What do you mean judgment is coming? I have my 5-year plan together. I'm in school right now. What are you saying? Judgment is here. And because the devil has you wrapped up in 5-year plans, you're not paying attention. The signs are there. You need to read your Bible and look at what God says is going to be happening. What's going to be happening? The problem is it doesn't look like. The breakdown doesn't look like what we saw on the movies. But what we don't understand is if the breakdown looked like what we saw on the movies, there is no time. If the breakdown just looked like a wall of water, mind you, a wall of water is what some people saw. Nepal has flooded again for the 4th time since I talked about it the first time. It has flooded 4 times because the ice caps are melting off the top of the mountains. God is warning us and using other places. Mind you, this place gets a double portion for all of its atrocities and all the things that it's done. God has not forgotten. But he is warning the people here using the other nations that don't believe in God, mind you. Their God is not our God. But he's warning them, too, because he has a point to prove. What we don't understand is God has a point to prove. Not only is he coming to judge his own children, because, of course, judgment starts at the house of God, but he's coming to judge everything that exalts itself against him. Everything. All of these, all of your idols. He's coming to prove who the true and living God is. He's coming to prove to you who really is the source and the sustainer, because that is what a God is, a self-sustaining one. A God is not actually a name, it's a title. And the only God, the only self-sustaining one is the Most High, Yahweh. That is the only God. So all these other gods, in quotation marks, are not true gods because they are not self-sustaining. They don't even live, and he's coming to prove that. And another very, very interesting thing that I just found out. God had me in Exodus for a long time, in Genesis and Exodus, looking at the Exodus on how he taught them how to walk. I had never seen this this chart a day of my life before last week. Last week, I was looking in this new Bible that I have, and I looked in the back, and I was looking at the maps back there. And this was a chart, and it was a chart about the plagues. I thought that they were just random. These were not random plagues. When he picked a plague, it was directly tied to a deity or a false god that the Egyptians were worshiping. So when he turned their blood into water, that was in direct opposition to the god that they were worshiping, because they worshiped the god of the Nile, who was supposed to bring fertility. And when he did the frogs, that was in direct opposition to the frog-headed goddess of fruitfulness. All of them were in direct opposition to a god that they worshipped.
So he says, since you worshiping that God, I'm going to show you who the true God is. Even the firstborn, they were worshiping the protector of the household. So he going to come in.

Since you worshiping your protector of the households, let's see what your protector of the household does when I come in and kill your firstborn. Let's see how your protector of the household does then. When he did darkness, they were worshiping the sun god, Ra. He said, well, I'm going to make it dark. Let's see what Ra does then. He was proving a point. That's why he hardens Pharaoh's heart, because he had a point to prove. He did that. He made Pharaoh so stubborn. Pharaoh probably would have given the people away, but God made his heart stubborn so that the people, so everybody will know who God is. God the Terrible. Everybody will know who God is. And he's going to do that again at a bigger proportion. This ain't just going to show Pharaoh and Egypt. This is going to show the whole world who God is. That was a prequel. The real thing is coming. That was a little bit considering what's finna happen. That little precursor. God is going to do the same thing to your idols. Everything that you think is driving you, especially this economy, your money, this government, your husband, whatever you have put in his spot, he's going to come in and show you who the true and living God is. And I would hate to be there to see. I suggest you pull your own idols down. I suggest you crash them yourself. You go crash your own Dagons, because he's coming. And when he come, I don't want to be there. That's not the judgment I want to be at. I don't want to be at that judgment. And be very careful, because just like he hardened Pharaoh's heart, you are Pharaoh. If you do not have a broken heart that's contrite and ready to be worked on by the master, if you hardened your heart, he's going to harden it even worse. If you're asleep, he's going to let you be asleep even more, because you don't want him. If you do not want God, he is a gentleman. If you don't want him, he's going to show you too. He's going to harden your heart too, so that you don't hear me saying this. He's going to let you stuff napkins down in your ears so that you don't have to hear, so that you won't come and be saved. He's going to let you. He's going to let you choose what you want. He is a gentleman, but he is giving you a warning. He has sent out invitations to everybody. He sent out invitations, but people are so stubborn. They so caught up in what they have to do. So caught up in playing, so caught up in their life, in marrying and giving in marriage, that they're not realizing what time it is. But he told us, again, let's look at the actual focus scripture for today. I know it took a while to get around to it, but it's coming from Luke chapter 21. He tells us again what it's going to be like in his return. Very similar to Matthew chapter 24. Things to come. And Jesus told them, nation will rise against nation and kingdom against kingdom. There will be violent earthquakes in various places, famine and deadly and devastating pestilences, plagues, epidemics, and there will be terrible sights and great sights from heaven. We've already seen this. There are literally 30 earthquakes happening a day. Your news is being censored. If you look it up specifically, you'll see. It's literally 15, 16 earthquakes a day, small ones, small ones. But earthquakes. 19 states are flooding right now. Right now, as we speak, we have a nor'eastern, which is just like a hurricane in the northeastern part. A nor'eastern up there flooding up in the northeast area. In the Pacific, we have hurricanes coming through, and we don't have hurricanes in the Pacific, mind you. That doesn't happen. Things that have not happened and will not happen again are happening right now. And the whole southwest is flooding. All this is happening right now. Pestilence, famines. What do you think is going to happen when places who don't get floods get floods? What do you think is going to happen when places that is supposed to be ice is hot now? It's going to be a famine. The people who make the food, the places that make the food, they need that winter. With no winter, there's no food. There's famine. All of this is happening right now. Just because it doesn't look like what we think it would look like, it's not cartoon and it's not looking like the movie, where somebody comes in and brings the thing and say, oh God, we're in a famine. It's happening. And you're not paying attention because you're asleep. But before all these things, they will lay hands on you and will persecute you, turning you over to the synagogues and prisons and bring you before kings and governors for my name's sake. That has not happened yet. Actually it is happening. It's just not happening in the United States. Christians are being killed and persecuted for Jesus Christ's name. It is happening. It's happening in Africa. It's happening in other nations.
Not in the United States.

0: yet, but Christians are being persecuted for his name's sake. This will be a time and an opportunity for you to testify about me. So make up your minds not to prepare beforehand to defend yourselves, for I will give you skillful words and wisdoms which none of your opponents will be able to resist or refute. But you will be betrayed and handed over, even by parents and brothers and relatives and friends, and they will put some of you to death. And you will be continually hated by everyone because of your association with my name. But not a hair on your head will perish. By your patient endurance, empowered by the Holy Spirit, you will gain your souls. But when you see Jerusalem surrounded by hostile armies, then understand with confident assurance that her complete destruction is near. At that time, those who are in Judea must flee to the mountains, and those who are inside the city, Jerusalem, must get out, and those who are out in the country must not enter the city. For these are the days of vengeance, of rendering full justice or satisfaction, so that all things which are written will be fulfilled. Woe to those women who are pregnant and those who are nursing babies in those days, for great trouble and anguish will be on the land, and wrath and retribution on this people, Israel. And they will fall by the edge of the sword and will be led captive into all nations, and Jerusalem will be trampled underfoot by the Gentiles until the time of the Gentiles are fulfilled, completed. There will be signs attesting miracles in the sun and the moon and the stars and on earth. There will be distress and anguish among nations in perplexity at the roaring and tossing of the sea and the waves. This is already happening. People fainting from fear and the expectation of the dreadful things coming on the world, for the very powers of the heavens will be shaken. So everything that can be shaken will be shaken, and God is the one that's going to be doing the shaking. Then they will see the Son of Man coming in a cloud with transcendent and overwhelming power, subduing the nations, and with great glory. Now, when these things begin to occur, stand tall and lift up your heads in joy, because suffering ends as your redemption is drawing near. It does not say stand up and raise up because he's about to pull you into heaven for a rapture. There's no rapture. You're going to have to stand on what you believe. He's not coming to take you out. He's coming to protect you, not take you out. Then he told them a parable. Look at the fig tree and all the figs. As soon as they put out leaves, you see it and know for yourselves that summer is near. So you too, when you see these things happening, know. What things? The things we just talked about. They are already happening. So we know the time is near. So you too, when you see these things happening, know without any doubt that the kingdom of God is near. I assure you and most solemnly say to you, this generation, those living at that definite period of time preceding the second coming, will not pass until everything takes place. Heaven and earth will pass, but my words will not pass away. Now he tells us what we should do. But be on guard so that your hearts will not be weighed down and depressed with the giddiness of debauchery and the nausea of self-indulgence and the worldly worries of life. Don't be weighed down with all this other stuff, because you know that you belong to God. Then on that day when the Messiah returns, it will not come upon you suddenly like a trap. For it will come upon all those who live on the face of the earth. But keep alert at all times. Be attentive and ready, praying that you may have the strength and ability to be found worthy and to escape all these things that are going to take place, and to stand in the presence of the Son of Man at his coming.
1: Good morning. It's now time for the Agape Storehouse Apostolic Church, located right here in the beautiful city of Meridian, 4603 Highway 39 North, Meridian, Mississippi, where the pastor and the founder is Prophet John H. Willis, with his wife, co-pastor Linda Willis, right at his side, and the Agape Nation all around. On this morning at Agape, none other than Evangelist Kimberly Houston will bring the word on

0: this morning. So go out to Agape and show Sister Kimberly Houston, hey, we heard about it. We want to be with you.
1: In the name of Jesus, we thank you so much today. We love you. We praise you. We thank you for your presence. Thank you for helping us. Lord, we thank you for we're growing in grace. We're growing by leaps and bounds. And Father, we thank you for helping us in every phase of life, in every phase of growth. Everything that we encounter works together for our good. And we love you for it. Now bless us today as only you can. Our goal is to make heaven our home. Lord, give us what we need that we could continue on this journey with our heads held high and praises unto you for everything. We love you. We appreciate you. And we give God the glory in Jesus' name. Come on, everybody, clap your hands. We thank God for all of you that's here. Thank God for our son and daughter, Pastor and Lady Williams. Amen. Thank you all for gracing us with your presence this morning. We know you all are going to have to leave in a little bit, but we thank you for kissing us with your presence. We love you. God bless you and the children. Amen. We thank God for our psalmist. Amen. We thank God for Lady Lord, Linda Lord, and Sister Webster in the house. Thank God for all of you. But most of all, we give God the praise for his presence. Come on, everybody. Help me to give it up for my pastor, my covering. The man of God who loves God for real, at home, in public, in the church, and in your life. Look at our granddaughter just coming in. Hey, Faith. Praise God. Pastor, we thank you so much. Apostle elect. And we give God the glory because he's a man. He just walks in whatever God gives him to do. And we just want you to know that we honor your service. We honor your love. We honor you loving on us and teaching us and inspiring us and holding us accountable to walk in righteousness. And Father, we sure do thank you for giving us our spiritual father like none other. God bless you all. Come on, everybody. Let's jump into the word of the Lord this morning. We thank God. This is Women's Month. This is Women's Month. Come on and grab your Bibles.
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1: I want you to turn to Proverbs 4 and 18 and then Amos 9, 13 through 15. That's Proverbs 4 and 18 and 19 and then Amos 9, 13 through 15. Glory to Jesus. And I'll read to you, starting at Proverbs 4 and 18, it says, the path of the just is as the shining light. It shines more and more unto the perfect day. And the Message version said it like this, the ways of right living people glow with light. The longer they live, the brighter they shine. I don't know about you all, but I like that one. Can I read it again? The ways of right living people. So you can't just live any kind of way. Glow with light. And the longer they live, the better they shine. Tell your neighbor, I'm getting better with age. That's not just for wine and cheese. When you're in Christ Jesus, the longer you live, the brighter you shine. 19 says, but the road of wrongdoing gets darker and darker. Travelers can't see a thing. They fall flat on their faces. Let's move on to Amos 9 and 13 through 15. A country preacher. So it doesn't matter where you are in this world, God can use you.

And the Message Bible said it like this: yes, indeed, it won't be long now. God's decree. And he said, things are going to happen so fast, your head will swim. He said, one thing fast on the heels of the other, you won't be able to keep up. Everything will be happening at once. And everywhere you look, blessings. Blessing like wine pouring off the mountains and hills. I'll make everything right again for my people, Israel. They'll rebuild their ruined cities. They'll plant vineyards and drink good wine. They'll work their gardens and eat fresh vegetables. And I'll plant them on their own land. They'll never again be uprooted from the land I've given them. God says so. I want to talk to you today from Amos 9, verses 13 and 14, where it talks about things are going to happen so fast, your head going to swim, and one thing fast on the heels of the other, and you won't be able to keep up. Everything will be happening all at once, and everywhere you look, blessing. Somebody say blessings. Blessing. I want to enlighten you, remind you, share with you, talk to you about we are in our Quantum Leap series season. We are in our Quantum Leap season. So I need you to encourage your sister or your brother, whoever you are sitting or standing by, and tell them you are in your Quantum Leap season. Come on, turn and tell somebody. You're in it. Not on the way, you're in it. Now you can receive it or reject it, but nevertheless, you're in it. Encourage yourself. I am in my Quantum Leap season. I don't care what it looks like, don't care what it feels like, don't care what you're going through, don't care who gave up on you. Encourage yourself in the Lord. I am in. I'm in it. I'm in it. And everything God got for me, I receive it. If you were going to stop me, you should have stopped me long ago. Because I know where I am now, and you can't do nothing about it. I'm in my season. Come on and encourage and speak to our atmosphere and say, we are. Tell your neighbor, I'm not going to leave you out. I'm not going to kick you to the curb. I'm not going to cut you off. We are. Saturate the atmosphere. We are. We are. We are. We are in. Our Quantum Leap series season. Come on, you all, and clap your hands. See, I don't think you really believe it. If you know like I know, you would almost be pulling your hair out with excitement, because God is getting ready to blow your mind like never before. It's not going to take long. This Quantum Leap season, God is saying, you may have once felt delayed. Maybe you felt it was impossible. But God is accelerating things in your life. He's collapsing the normal time that it would have taken in the natural. And he's going to give you a quantum leap. Glory to God. I think you need to leave your seat real quick. And I think you need to go talk to somebody. Woo, glory to God. God said, you can't make up a Quantum Leap season. You can't make up.

力。Normally would have taken you 20 years, but he's collapsing that time. Normally would have taken you 10 years, but he's collapsing that time. Normally would have taken you 2 years, but he's collapsing that time. I can't help myself. He's collapsing the time. Before it took him 20 years to build, but he's collapsing that time. Come on, you better pray this morning. You better come on, get out of yourself this morning. You better let God have his way this morning. This is your quantum leap season. It's happening. It's happening. You thought it wasn't gonna happen.

like Jesus. Can't nobody do you like the Lord. Come on, come on. Come on, come on. This is for his people. He said what the devil took, you're getting it back. And you'll never be uprooted again. But you've got to be in Christ. It's not going to happen for you if you're living in any kind of way. Talk about the right living people. Talk about those that don't mind repenting. Talk about those that don't mind getting it right. And for those people. Yeah, you can just keep on praising him. You can keep on praising him. Lady Kalisha told us we need more than leaves. Turn around and look at all the fruit. Ask your neighbor, are you bearing fruit? Lady Kaya talked to us about the servant's favor. We've been running away from serving. But you better put your hand to the plow, because only certain blessings going to come to you through your service. Get up off of your seat. Come on out of that corner. Stop complaining. Put your hand to the plow. It's time to get busy. It's time to go to work. You've been praying for certain things, and it had come. You're not serving. Check your servanthood out. Can't just talk about it. You got to be about it. Last Sunday, Pastor talked to us about Hannah. Then from tear to testimony. From tear to testimony. You've been crying all your life. Every time you turn around, you're crying. But I thank God that God is going to chain your tears and turn them into a testimony. Everybody will laughing at you, picking at you. Seem like you're not progress. What you waiting on? What you waiting on? I'm waiting on God's timing. I said I'm waiting on God.

morning, and I gotta get it out. I got a testimony. I thought I was gonna make it through school. I thought I was gonna pass the test. I thought I waited too long. But I got a testimony that can't nobody do you like Jesus. He'll help you. He'll bring all things back to your remembrance. Woo! Tears. I got a testimony. You keep telling your testimony. Don't you let anybody make you ashamed of your testimony. They telling you, I've heard it over and over again. We're tired of hearing about your testimony. Do you have anything if new to say? No, I do not. I got a testimony of what he did for me. And if I need it done again, he'll do it for me again. But I'm not going to stop telling my testimony just because you're weary of hearing it. You were there with me during the midnight hours. You were there with me when the devil kept lying and saying, what's going to happen? You were there. You didn't keep me from losing my mind. You didn't keep me from giving up. I got a testimony. Somebody want to hear it. Maybe you don't, but that's okay. I'm going to go help somebody else come up out of their dungeon. I'm going to go help somebody else come on up out of that depression. I got a testimony. And I got to get it out. Let me tell you this. He took all of that to get to this. See, everybody jump about a quantum leap because a quantum leap deals with collapsing of the time. And they say that energy, it just builds up in that electron. And it's just shaking. It's just full of energy until it can't handle it anymore. And then all of a sudden it just explodes. And it go past. It don't even go through the normal stages. Normally go from here to here to here to here. Oh, but I thank God for all of that. For this, because now I'm going to start here. I'm going from here to here. Woo. Quantum leap, quantum leap, quantum leap. Somebody say quantum leap. A quantum leap, it doesn't go through the normal stages. A quantum leap, it don't go through the ordinary steps. You can't hold me down to the ordinary. You can't hold me down to the way it's supposed to be. God knows best for me. Tell your neighbor, don't look like it, but God is turning it around for you. I say it may not look like it, but God is turning it around for you. Somebody better receive it and praise him. It don't look like it, but that's why God said we gotta walk by faith and not by what it looks like. Walk by faith. And not by sight, walk by faith. Not how I feel, walk by faith.

the Lamb Book of Life. They're leaving here too quick. We burying 2 men of my family members. Just talked with one of my cousins on yesterday. And we just buried his brother a couple of weeks ago, right after we buried our aunt. And my cousin said that he and his sibling were together the week before, celebrating the other brother's anniversary, having a good time, playing and laughing. And then the next call they got next week, he sat up in the living room. He sat up in his reclining chair, and he never got up from that chair. They found him dead the next morning. Come on, somebody. See, you can't go out for what good time you're having. Everything is going well. Anything can slip up. The death angel wants you. And he wants you. He really wants you unsaved. But God wants you saved. It's not about you just being good and nice. You got to be saved. He gonna bless with all of the things that supply the need, but you got to be saved. We don't see you. I don't see you, but God sees everything. He said his eyes, they go to and fro in the earth, beholding the good and the evil. David said he's so mindful of me that his thoughts about me are more than the grains of sand on the sea. He said even when I'm out of it, he's thinking about me. Even when I'm not thinking about him, he's thinking about me. Even when I'm asleep, he's thinking about me. If I'm unconscious, he's thinking about me. He's so mindful of me and he's so mindful of you. So you never do anything that he's not mindful of. So you want him to be pleased with the thing that you do. Going to church is good, but it's not it. One day he's going to crack the sky and say, come my people. He's going to blow that horn. And then he said the dead in Christ going to rise first. And then we which are alive and remain is going to be caught up together to meet the Lord in the air with those who died first. That's the one you want to be in. So you may be making all the money, but is your name written in the Lamb's Book of Life? You're making all of the achievements and we're glad about it. But is your name written in the Lamb's Book of Life? One day he's going to descend with a shout and say, come on up hither. Come on up here with me. So my heart today is to make the appeal to you. If you don't know Jesus as your Lord and Savior, you might be standing behind somebody hiding and I can't see you, but I'm not the one to be concerned about. It's the Lord. I gave the altar call before I finished the word. I want you to have a heart of change so that when I give you this word, you're going to be ready to receive it. Now, Amos was describing a time of overwhelming blessing. Listen, you want to be in that time. Everybody wants the blessings, the saved and the unsaved. Everybody wants the favor. But the difference between you and the unsaved is you, child of God, obtain favor. So we all want that favor and we want the blessing. So Amos, he was describing a time of overwhelming blessings and rapid restoration for God's people. And Wednesday night Bible study, we talked some about a quantum leap. It was that abrupt transition without passing through any stages. So we know the norm of progression. And we thank God for order. Order is necessary. But we can't confine God to our natural process of things. He can pull you out of the natural process anytime he get ready. 2026 theme is

0: this accelerated growth. Thank you for hearing from God, Pastor. And God told us to grow through it. And to be accelerated means to hasten, to enhance, to be hurried up. Now, that's the season that we're in. Now, I gave a portion of my testimony Wednesday night. And God been dealing with me about this quantum leap. I heard it years ago, hadn't thought about it since. And the Lord brought it back up in my spirit. And he was showing me, this is what I'm doing now. So when you know what season you're in, you can position yourself, posture yourself to be ready. So that it's been happening, but we have not really identified what has actually been happening. We had one testimony where Lady Taylor told us that she lost a job one day. They had been hounding her and picking at her. Anybody picking on you? But God told us, grow through it. He's up to something. So don't fight back the natural way. Get nicer. So she told us, she said, she lost a job one day and she got hired on another job the exact same day. Y'all, this happening. Come on, tell your neighbor. Come on, encourage. Come on, tell them. It's happening. It's happening. It's happening. Tell somebody, it's my turn. It's your turn. It's our turn. It's happening. Watch this. She didn't go through the normal process. Fill out another application. They had to sort through all of these applications. She went from here to here in the same day. Somebody say quantum leap. But watch this. Wednesday night after Bible study, Elder Mia shared with me about her son, John. She said he experienced the same thing. Lost a job on the phone, then got hired the same day. He's not even here with us every week, every Sunday, every Tuesday, every Wednesday. This is why it is important for you to be an intercessor, because your prayers have no limit. Your prayers is not limited by distance. You can dispatch the angels and God will send them before you and prosper the way in the lives of your family, your children, your uncle, your mother, your father, your whoever.
1: 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Good morning, Meridian and surrounding areas.
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20 Meridian and surrounding communities. Welcome back to another Transformation Center broadcast. I am your teacher, Apostle Dietrich Hubbard. Hey, listen, we were going to open up on October the 3rd, which is actually that was this weekend, wasn't it? But because of things beyond our control, it's going to be October the 10th. We're located at 721 Front Street Extension, Unit 710, and you will see me and Apostle Jimmy James there, and we would love to have you Saturday, October the 10th. But listen here. Since the Transformation Center is open, we have to understand why we are here. We understand why we're here.

Because once again, I want you to understand that what we are is we're not a church. We're not built around any traditional system or model of a church. We are a spiritual equipping center designed to help people become what God has called them to become. We're not here to build buildings. We ain't here to gather people. One of our motto is that we build people, not buildings. We're not interested in spectators. We interested in developing disciples. See, we're not simply attending, getting you to attend some kind of service. We want to check your spiritual assignment. We want you to develop your spiritual gift. We want you to mature in Christ, and we want you to learn how to function according to what God has placed inside of you. But what comes with that is a lot of things that we have been taught in these religious systems and environments that you have to be detoxed from. Apostle James says we have to unlearn you to relearn you. So what you hear me say mostly is that I talk about things that's not valid by scripture. See, I'm a barrier in the scripture when it comes to ministry. I don't care what y'all say. Y'all writing these books talking about God told you this what an armor bearer does. Armor bearers was for kings and queens. Ministry, Christ said, take up your own cross. That means take whatever come with the ministry. You don't have no armor bearer in ministry. I'm showing in scripture. See, I don't care if that's what you got people who in spiritual delusion to believe, show it in scripture. If you can't place it in this New Testament model of Jesus Christ, it's not of Christ. And some of y'all becomes these people armor bearer, and you do more for the man and the woman of God than the one in your relationship. You'll go to church and you'll cut pastor crust off his sandwich, and you'll throw yours at your husband, huh? Fix your own, huh? You will warm up pastor meal and say, "Here you go, pastor." You'll tell your man it's in the microwave, warming up. Boy, y'all something else around here. And see, that's what church detox is. That's one form of that y'all doing something that's not validated as Christ. Paul said, "Follow me as I follow Christ." Who was Paul armor bearer? But that's not the issue at this time. The issue at this time is that many of us, we're behind. Y'all, not me. I'm right on time because I'm doing what I'm called to do. Many of you behind because you really don't understand how God operates. One of the gifts I have, and some I know some of you got it when I explained it to you when I talk, is that I know everything that goes on around me. I have what you call spiritual balance. Spiritual balance. Which means if something is negative being said about me, the Holy Spirit warns me. So every time you say something, my right ear pops. And the Holy Spirit say, "Listen." Why am I telling y'all that? Some of y'all don't know that's a gift. But because I'm spiritually mature, I don't go confront people. I don't tell them you said this and you said that. Because I'm spiritually mature, I have to judge that with they ain't there yet. They ain't there yet. So thereby, sometimes when you hear me teach something, I'm teaching to bring them up to another level of understanding. See, y'all sit in these buildings

and you just take notes, but you don't understand who's teaching or preaching to you. What I had to teach my people to learn, I'm what you call a progressive faith preacher. That means I start at the beginning level, and every time I teach something, it's taking you higher and higher and higher and higher and understand. That's why when you hear me say something, I always use a comparison. This is what you do, but this is what you should do. That's how Jesus taught. That's why he always used comparison. That's why every time he stopped, he was building up to something higher. Progressive faith. Progressive faith. And what happens when you're that type teacher? If a person is not growing, your teaching will expose it. See, you don't want to come to Mississippi. You're on my way to Texas. He said, shake them up. And boy, I sure shake y'all up. I shake y'all up. You shake y'all up so much, boy, y'all be hot. But that's what lead me to my, I got a favorite verse I like in the Bible out of all the things Jesus taught. That Canaanite woman. Y'all know that Canaanite woman over there, Matthew 15, Mark 7, 24, whatever. The Canaanite woman, she came to Jesus. And she called Jesus son of David. She recognized his authority. So she understood when she called him Jesus the son of David. She understood he possessed authority that can reach beyond my circumstances. God sent me here to Meridian because I possess authority to teach you beyond what you know. I teach you beyond what you know. If you happen to come around here, if you happen to come around here and I'm having to teach you, I'm gonna teach you something that takes you deeper than what you know. That's why I say just give me 1 hour. All I need is 1 hour. And every Bible verse or every revelation you got, I guarantee you, I'm gonna take it a little far. But Jesus did not answer this Canaanite woman. He kept working. He kept working. But the disciples, they revealed something Jesus didn't. They said, send her away. She cries after us. See, a lot of y'all, you might not like some of my messages. It might have rubbed you the right wrong way. If you're on my social media pages, I may say something that you said, but let me put a pin now. The Bible says there are different gifts and different administration of the gift. Do you know your gift? Can you operate in your gift? Do you know your anointing? Do you know how your anointing operates? Do you know your calling? Are you walking in my calling? Can you tell me what I'm doing is not of God when you don't even know who you are in God? It's number one. Listen here. Listen here. In order to qualify to say what ain't God, you got to know who you are in God. See, my prophetic call, I ain't called to be nice to you. Some other prophet might be, I'm not the one. I teach my people when they come to me, I'm not the one you call when you want somebody to pray for you. I'm not the one to call when you want somebody to tarry for you. I said, because I'm going to tell you what does the word say, go to God and get your answer. I'm not a charming kind of guy. I'm not going to cry with you.

I'm gonna tell you where you, I'm gonna ask you where your power. But you don't know that. See, just like sports got armchair quarterbacks, some of y'all are armchair Christians. You can sit back and say what is and what ain't God, but you're not operating your potential in God. See, you can know who you are called to be, but if you're not operating in who you called to be, you're not who God called you to be. Send her away. He need to change this. He need to, I don't need to change nothing unless God tell me to change. See, your opinion is your opinion. And you write to your opinion. But because you have your opinion, that don't make it the truth. Oh, I'm getting to the punchline. See, I'm spiritually aware of my value. Because I have developed what God calls chaotic peace. Though nothing shake me. It may make me wonder, but it don't shake me. So what the disciples did, they exposed how religious environment can respond to people who don't fit the expected profile. See, the reason how some of y'all respond to me, because you used to people spoon feeding you the gospel. You used to that breast milk. You still on potted meat. I grew up on served sandwiches, mayonnaise sandwiches. I grew up, we ate them lima beans for about 3-4 days with them turkey necks over in there. With them mustard greens, huh? With them cornbread dumplings. I don't know what's wrong with these women nowadays. They don't know nothing about them cornbread dumplings. You came up from that era. See, y'all want some smoothie gospel. So when a person present the gospel to you, opposite of what you used to, you call it not God because it challenges you. It holds you accountable. It demands that you grow. See, that's why we're here. When I build ministries for people or I'm at my own, the first thing I tell them, if you're around me for 30 days and God hasn't said anything to me for you, you don't belong to me or you don't belong to me yet. Because anything around me, God has to speak to me, because if he doesn't, you just sitting on a pew listening to the gospel, not growing. Have your pastor ever came to you with a word from God? Uh-oh, you done messed up, Brother Hubby. You out there. Y'all taking in the word, but you ain't growing. You know why? Because the word should transform you. So the reason you all you got is word that don't transform you, because you like the word, you like the way the word is presented to you, but it's not challenging you to grow. But notice Jesus says, I'm not sent but unto the lost sheep of Israel. See, most of you got to understand, you might have not been around on my first broadcast. I said, I came here for the remnant. I came here for the black sheep. And I came here for the people who are tired of them church folks. I'm not talking. I told you religious folks, I'm not talking to y'all. But because you just happen to listen to the station I am, you hearing what I'm being said. See, for most of you, when you listen to my message, they turn you off because I'm saying things you're not used to. I'm challenging you to think for your own, because you'd have made church your destination when it was just a passing point. But see, when I go in the hood over to Quincy and get my hair cut, or I hook up the trailer and I'm riding around Meridian and that big old trailer with the transformation center, and I stop to get something to eat or something, and people looking at the wonder, and I come in, hey, that name sound familiar. Well, you the one on the radio. Boy, you be tailing them off. You sure be right. Hey, where you gonna be at? You know why? Because those are the people I called to.

See, I don't fit the religious system. So if I don't fit your system, you can't accept what I say. My earthly mission is that God said these people in Meridian need to equip it. You haven't seen a bona fide prophetic ministry in Meridian. I haven't seen it. All I see is people calling money lines, telling you God going to do it if you sow this seed. Do you understand? The first seed ever sown wasn't in the ground. It was spoken. He said, let there be light. And I'm here to give you light. Now watch this. If you didn't know it, God said, let there be light before he said, let there be the sun and the moon. What light was he talking about? You read your Bible, it's over in Genesis. God said, let there be light, and the light shine. On down a couple of verses later, he created the sun and the moon. What light did he create? I can tell you if you come over to the transformation. Y'all didn't see that, did you? So this light that I have, I'm trying to eliminate you, that I got to separate you from the church structure to the kingdom mindset. Kingdom mindset. So watch this. This is my favorite part of it. Jesus told this lady, it is not meet to take the children's bread and to cast it to dogs. Jesus, the epitome of love, agape love, he didn't call this woman a dog. You're going to tell me I don't know the love of God because I say a few choice words here and there. Tell me I ain't got no love because of the way I present the gospel. And here we have the embodiment of love calling a woman looking for his help. You a dog. Let's slow down right there. He ain't got the love of God because he said this. He ain't got the love of God because he put this on social media. You ain't got the love of God because you don't even know who God is. Don't come around me with your assumptions and your circumstances and your opinion. Let's go back to square one. What's your gift? What's your calling? What's your anointing? Are you operating in it? Well, how you... What's your administration of how you present your gift? You don't know it? Well, how you know what I do is right or wrong? How you know what I'm saying is not because of how the way God want me to say it? Because here Jesus is calling this woman that's looking for his help, dog. And do you understand? I know y'all don't, so let's break it down, because we got to move you to the kingdom mentality. Do you understand being called a dog in Jesus' time was the worst thing that you can be called? He uses a Greek word called kanera. Kanera refers to little dog or household dog. So not only was he calling her a dog, he said you live public home somewhere. You worrying about me. About what you should and shouldn't wear, what you is and you showing, and you missing the whole message because you caught up in words. Oh, you got them now, Brother Hubbard. You got them. I would listen to him, but he said this. I would listen to him, but he said that. Jesus called this woman a dog. Called old dog. So he deliberately say, hey, these are my children and you just a dog. So what he was saying, Israel get the food and you worthless to me. Jesus was calling this woman worthless. Watch this woman. Watch this woman. Yeah.

Y'all ready for it? She said, "Ruth, Lord, let the dogs eat of the crumbs which fall from the master's table." Don't watch this. She acknowledged I ain't nothing. Throw me a dog. Still give me some crumbs. You worried about how the gospel has been presented and you missing the revelation. See, instead of worrying about the word, see, when I go in the hood, well, Brother Hubbard, that was kind of funny. I understood. See, you're supposed to receive the word gladly. That means, dog, he said that, but what about the revelation? Y'all turned off on words that you miss revelation. See, can I help you? You know why I'm here? Because sometimes God will offend your mind to reveal your heart. My job was to, when he, see, watch this. This is what y'all done. When he said, go there and shake them up, what he meant was offend them for me. I know my assignment. I'm doing what he told. See, that y'all think shake them up means something else. I knew what it means. He said, I need you to offend them. That's why my messages were offensive since he didn't know the love of God because he said this. My job was to offend Meridian, Mississippi. Because you have a spirit of complacency. You have a spirit of complacency. And the only thing that will wake y'all up is controversy. See, watch this. Uh-oh, my fault. Because, see, that's what y'all do. Excuse the little tongues. Y'all ain't got your gift, so you don't understand that. But watch this. Oh, I'm gonna do it. Y'all be in there speaking in tongues. Ain't no interpreters. Do you know interpretation of tongues is a gift? I guess that's why the Holy Spirit told me to speak. Oh, my fault. What he was saying was, when you get through at this point, go to Romans 14 so you can put the nail in the coffin. So I'm gonna put the nail in the coffin after I finish this thought. That's called speaking in tongues. What I just did called interpretation of tongues. Y'all in these churches, 20, 30, 40 people, y'all speaking in tongues and ain't no interpreter. You out of order. That don't mean the Holy Spirit in there. That don't mean you got power. So what this lady was saying, I understand what you are saying about the children, but even what falls from the table is enough for my daughter. See, watch this. Y'all do understand that what I'm doing, I'm showing many of you that you got snared by your words. That's over in Proverbs. Go find. I ain't got time. He told me to go to Romans 14, but I would have broke it down. Romans 14 and 1, guess what it says? It says, receive one who is weak in the faith, but not to dispute over doubtful things. The Greek word for receives is prosolambio. It means to take to oneself, welcome, and accept into fellowship. Why is Romans 14 and why did the Holy Spirit speaking in tongues to tell me to go there? Because when you understand Romans, Paul was addressing people who already were in Christ. But they don't have the same conviction. No same conviction. Now see, well, see, watch how y'all messed up. So, see, I had to see the status of what Meridian Heart, how dull it was, how dark it is, how deceitful it is. Because understand something, what he's saying in Romans 14 and 1, the revelation you need to get from back there, get from there, is relationship with God does not require complete agreement on every disputable matter. See, I know,
I always know the right.

things to say. But most of the time, if I'm saying the wrong thing, it's because I'm watching what your spirit do and how you react. That's my gift. My assignment was to offend you, offend your religious culture, offend your religious system, offend your religious knowledge, offend you that you're not growing in Christ. But because there's no valid relationship that you can show now, you know the word, but you ain't got your gift, you ain't got your calling, you ain't got your anointing, y'all didn't understand what I was doing. You didn't understand what I was doing. I knew what I was doing. At the beginning of time, I watched who tried to correct me and didn't know how. That's why I said what I said about the woman round at the place. I got more respect for her than anybody that said they know God that came to me and tried to correct me. Because most people were doing it out of a spirit of offense. Because I said something that rattled you. Been around preaching long enough that what's wrong with church people, y'all are not convicted. So the only word y'all know is offense. The Bible said, prove ye now to see if you in the faith. Faith without conviction is a calamity. And a lot of people in these churches, y'all living a life of calamity because nobody's challenging you, are you transforming? Nobody's asking you what your gift, calling, and what your anointing is. Nobody's telling you what's wrong and right. All y'all want is the provision of God without the hardship of God. That's what you want. That's why the equipping center is here. We got to move you from that mentality to a kingdom mindset. Listen here, Apostle Dietrich Hubbard, Apostle Jim and James of Net, go to the website, October the 10th. We will be there from 9 to 1, I think. I would love for you can just come by and shake my hand and say, hey, or you can cuss me out. But I want you to feel the atmosphere. You know what I think I'm going to teach. I don't know if I'm going to write a book about it or not, but I might teach it in the opening. For the next 15 years, I'm going to tell y'all what's going on. I'm going to tell you what's going on. This world in the next 15 years is going to be a total downgrade. Go watch the book of Eli and then add 10 on it. I might just do that. But anyway, hey, appreciate your listening ears. I hope I said something to get you to see God in a different light. Check us out. Y'all be blessed.

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1: Word
0: about
1: up.
0: the gospel truth, huh? Hello, church. Welcome today with another edition of We Are Revival 180. That stands for War 180, for a 180 degree turn to Christ. And I am so excited today. This is the day that the Lord has made. But first, I want you to grab a hold of your scriptures and your Bible as I move forward telling you about what the Lord has said. And I want you to look at 2 Timothy 2:2 as I prepare to give you this great news. And the Bible says, the things in which you have heard me teach, those things which are doctrines and precepts and admonitions, the ministry of Jesus Christ, the things which you have heard me teach in the presence of many witnesses, entrust these things, to faithful and reliable people who will be qualified and able to teach others also. Perfect passage for the good news that I have. We're talking about teaching, we're talking about training, we're talking about discipleship. And church, I am honored to announce that the building begins today. The building begins today. I'm not talking about a physical building, but I'm talking about building the body of Christ. It begins today. And on October the 10th, 2026, at 10 a.m., the Transformation Center is beginning to build the body of Christ in the city of Meridian, and watch the church be the catalyst of what Jesus Christ is doing today. That's what it is. What am I talking about? I'm talking about we have been able to acquire a building, but we know it's never about the physical building, because the church is not a building. The church is the people of God who believe in Jesus Christ, who carry and move in the Holy Spirit according to his divine eternal purposes and mission that Christ has given us at the church, that the gates of hell will not prevail. And so what we're talking about is we're beginning to build the body of Christ to reach that mission that Jesus Christ has called us to be. And so when I say the building begins, the building begins. We have, the Lord has blessed us. We have prepared a building that the church can come and they can learn and they can prepare and they can be built up in the body of Christ, the Transformation Center. Yes, that's it. The Transformation Equipping Center is prepared for the body of Christ, for the church, for the believers, and even those

who do not believe yet, hallelujah, they shall believe, because someone will be learning and preaching and going out and evangelizing and using all the gifts and discipling and equipping ministry that is prepared solely just to equip the saints with our purpose, which says moving you from a church mentality to a kingdom mindset. Yes, Apostle Dedrick Hubbard and myself, Apostle Jimmy James, we have come together. He said, we're two or more gathered together in his name. We're not doing it on our own volition. We're doing it because the Holy Spirit said, this is the will of the Lord, to make sure that we train and equip the saints. The foundation of this equipping center, the transformation equipping center, is found in Ephesians, the fourth chapter, verses 1 through 13. He says in that scripture, and he gave some apostles and some prophets and some evangelists and some pastors and some teachers for the perfecting of the saints, for the work of the ministry, for the edifying of the body of Christ. And when the scripture says the perfecting of the saints, it means that it is our job as leaders, those leaders that were just stated, we like to call that the fivefold, amen. And we know there's no word in scripture called the fivefold. We just are designating those five callings and giftings, prophets, apostles, evangelists, pastors, and teachers, for the equipping of the saints. Hallelujah. It's not just about gathering people together in the church, but it's also about equipping people. The Transformation Equipping Center is now open to build up the body of Christ. It's more than simply attending church and to become disciples. We need to build the church to come as disciples, receiving the experience and the transformation that is functioning the way Christ has designed and created us to function. Hallelujah. The Transformation Center philosophy can be summarized in one statement. We are not primarily trying to build a church. We are building disciples who can build the kingdom. Is that you? Are you ready to get out here and build the kingdom of God? Did you know that a large gathering without transformed people does not fulfill the purpose of Ephesians 4 that I just finished reading? Because the goal is not really to increase attendance, but increase maturity, to increase your biblical character, to increase biblical understanding, to increase spiritual discernment, to increase obedience, to increase service, to increase leadership, to increase Christ-likeness, to fulfill and carry out Jesus' mission and Jesus' plan for his church. Hallelujah. The building begins. When? Again, I want to give you that date. It's going to be on Saturday, October the 10th, 2026. The address is 721 Front Street, Extension, Suite 710, Meridian, Mississippi, 39301, better known as the Acme Plaza. We will be there and God will be there. Amen. It doesn't make no difference as I'm there and God is not there. But he says when two or more gathered in his name, he will be in the midst. There is a move of God that's happening. This is why we have the Transformation Equipping Center. What is this about? Why? There is a move of God. There is a revival that is happening across the nation, and God is calling his saints and his church and his leaders right here in Meridian, Mississippi, to be a catalyst of what God is doing today.
What is that? He is calling a remnant all across the nation. And so, Mississippi, you're included in that. We just can't keep going along and just doing things the way we have always done and just feel comfortable.

more about how things did, how things have been, and how things go, because we're happy about what we have. But God said there's more. Somebody's not happy. Somebody's not pleased. We may be going through the motions of maybe fulfilling our obligations to show up, but the move of God right now is stirring people's hearts, stirring people's minds. We know that there's more. I tell people this all the time. I know you love your pastor. I know you love the people in the church. I know you love some of the activities that you're doing in the church, but still deep down inside, what you're saying to yourself and not saying out in the open, is there more? Is this all there is? But the move of God right now is happening, and He is calling a remnant of trained, mature believers who are ready to advance in the kingdom throughout this region in Mississippi. And we have to take equipping and training and discipleship serious. And that's what the training, the transformation training equipping center is all about. It's to move us from a church mentality to a kingdom mindset. Woo! Therefore, the training center. Did you know that to create that atmosphere that we need, we will be able to grow up believers? Did you know that a believer can be saved and still need to be discipled? Did you know that a believer can know the scriptures and still need spiritual character development? Did you know that a believer can have a spiritual gift but still need maturity? Did you know that a believer can attend church for years and still not understand their kingdom assignment? Do you know your kingdom assignment? Therefore, this is the call that God has given us for the Transformation Center, to help provide that environment, to help provide that type of teaching, to help divide that relationship, to help divide accountability and the opportunities necessary for being believers to grow from conversion toward maturity. That is the new atmosphere. We always talked about shifting the atmosphere. We're talking about shifting from just being saved, but also being established in Christ, to being discipled through biblical teaching, to be healed from patterns that hinder your spiritual maturity, to be transformed in your thinking and behavior, to be trained to recognize your spiritual gifts, but also to use your spiritual gifts, to be equipped for true, real ministry, to be developed in leadership, to be connected to the kingdom assignment, be in alignment with the assignment. Oh, somebody ought to say hallelujah. Hey, to be released into healthy service, to be prepared and ready so you can do what the scripture I read in 2 Timothy 2:2. Be prepared to train and disciple others. The Equipping Center recognizes that, yes, salvation is the beginning of your walk, but it's not the completion of it. And that's what this is all about. So I want you to be excited like I'm excited, because God has given us this opportunity of the Transformation Center to open those doors and to allow the people of God to be built up. See, we all get caught up in that building a lot. People get caught up in the building, but the building is there for a purpose, is there for the people to come and gather. But you don't need to be in a building. You could be out on the street corners. You could be out there helping people. You could be loving on people in the community. You could be cleaning up the community. You could be helping people clean up their house. If you have a neighbor and you have a lawnmower and that neighbor's yard needs to be cut, you ought to just be a good neighbor and go and say, "Can I just cut your yard? Can I help you and clean that up for you?"
That's what a good neighbor is. And that's what people, and especially if you're a Christian, and they'll say, why are you doing this? And you say, you're doing it because you love them. You love your community. You love people. Because tell them, because God first loved you.

And he wants me to do the same. And that's to love other people. That's what God is doing right now. There's this powerful move of God that's happening. And we as the church shall learn how to grow up and move with the powerful call that God has put on our lives. God is not finished with us yet. He said, lay a hold of that which have laid a hold of you in Christ Jesus. What does that mean? That means I'm not finished. Paul was talking about he has done all kinds of things, all kinds of wonderful things. He was a powerful preacher, powerful man of God. But he said he counts everything lost so he can gain more of Christ. How many here today want more of Christ? How many here want more of Christ? Christ laid a hold of us. Oh, hallelujah. So we ought to want to lay a hold of him. And if we're holding on to some things, if we're feeling comfortable about our walk with Christ right now, but we don't know our spiritual gifts, we haven't been able to answer that unction that's in our spirit to telling us that there's more, then Christ says, it's time to lay a hold of more and lay a hold of Christ. Christ laid a hold of you. Christ says, lay a hold of me. Let go of some of this. So Paul said he would give up everything to gain Christ. He counted as a loss to gain Christ. Are you ready to gain some more Christ? Are you ready to move forward and see what God is doing right now today in your life, in your family, in your community, even inside your own church? God wants to bless you. And that's what the Transformation Center is about. I tell you what, Apostle Hubbard and myself, we have prayed, we have talked, we have worked, we've been planning this for years. We didn't know where we were going. Years ago, we talked about how God was going to call us to move together, to come move with the ministry, the apostolic prophetic ministry, to use us, Lord. You're filling us up when and where. And this year, the Lord allowed us and showed us directly where to come and what to do. And right here in Meridian, you're blessed by the Lord. He allowed us to open up this Transformation Center to help build up the people of God and the body of Christ. Oh, here's some of the classes that will be taught in the Transformation Center. There'll be disciple classes and equipping on the Black Sheep Academy. It's a foundational discipleship experience designed to help believers confront identity issues and rejection and unhealthy patterns and internal struggles that prevent us from properly understanding your kingdom identity. We have a class called the Hearing the Voice of God. It teaches believers how to develop biblical sensitivity to God's voice while learning to distinguish God's voice from our own emotions, our own desires, our own fear, from familiar voices, from a cultural influence, from the devil, spiritual deception, hallelujah, or even other people's expectations. Oh, hallelujah. The goal is not to simply to teach people to say, God told me. The goal is to develop people and believers who know how to test, discern, obey, and remain accountable to what they believe God is saying. And we're talking about, we have a class called the Prophetic Mentorship. Hallelujah. This is to help people who have a sense of the prophetic calling, how to demonstrate prophetic sensitivity, how to use that calling and that gift. We even have lessons for leaders, lessons for pastors, lessons for evangelists, lessons for leaders to take practical understanding with their spiritual gifts so they can be effective in kingdom leadership and reproduce themselves. Hallelujah. They have healthy authority and helping to develop other leaders. Church planting. If God has called you to start a church and to plant a church and you're not sure about how to do that, that we are experts. We have been called and we have been trained and we have experience extensive on helping you to understand how to establish, oversee, or develop ministry works according to the biblical leadership and ministry structure that Jesus Christ has given us. Hallelujah. How these classes will serve the body of Christ will be tremendous. We will

And there's even more that you will be able to learn at the Transformation Center, changing things from a church mentality to a kingdom mindset. Again, where is that going to be? That's going to be this Saturday, October the 10th. Saturday, October the 10th, 2026. Hallelujah. It's going to be 721 Front Street Extension. 721 Front Street Extension, Suite 710, Meridian, Mississippi, 39301. That's inside the Acme Plaza. Hallelujah. I'm telling you what we're going to do. Who can come? When can they come? How can they come? We are going to make sure that we have a schedule that fits your schedule. We'll be working on regular days. It doesn't make no difference what day you work, even if it's weekdays, weekends, if it's days or evenings, swing shift. If you want to learn, we at the Transformation Center are going to make sure there's an opportunity for anyone who wants to learn and grow, that they will be able to come and learn and grow and see what the Lord has planned for them. Everyone we want is invited to this opening. Tell your family, tell pastors, tell leaders, tell friends, tell the corporate church. Tell you will be able to have corporate growth. Tell them you'll be able to have personal growth. Tell them you will have some biblical understanding, some ministerial understanding, some pastoral understanding. You'll be able to learn about your spiritual gifts. You'll get some theological training. The Transformation Center is not a church as we understand church, but it is a place where we are building disciples. Hallelujah. Do you have an idea or a vision or a passion that the Spirit has told you, that the Lord Jesus Christ had told you and showed you and inside of your spirit? We're here to let you know that God says he wants to release the Spirit in you, that you may manifest what God has shown you and told you in your heart. God may have told you to start a ministry. We will help you create and develop that ministry that God has called for you in the name of Jesus Christ. What we also will be doing at the Transformation Center, we will allow time for community development. What does that mean? Community development means there's some things going on in your city, in your community, that nobody is addressing and answering. Community development says we are experts. When I say we're experts, I'm not boasting. I'm just telling you the truth that will set you free. God has poured this into us, and we're supposed to release it to you. We have expertise in writing grants, creating organizations, and fundraising. If you got a plan and an idea, you see there's a need in your community and you want to address it, or you need some help, then you'll be able to come to us and we will train you how to do it. It's already inside you. God just wants us to help you reveal the true identity of who you are, what God has planned, and we will help you how to do it. Training for how to have consistent ministry in our communities that will help the people who are in need. Do you know someone that's in need? Do you see some things going on in your community that could be better, but seem like nobody cares? You care. And if you care, there's some other people that care. But God has a plan that's greater than the plan of the world. And part of that plan is the Transformation Equipping Center that will have its grand opening on Saturday, October the 10th, 2026 at 721 Front Street. Oh, hallelujah. Suite 710 in Meridian at the Acme Plaza. Oh, I love that scripture that says in Matthew 11:22, the kingdom of God suffers violence, and the violence taken by force. All that passage means is what God is doing now. The people are going to come running to Jesus Christ, running to God, running and ready and willing to do everything and be everything that he called for them to do. That's what I see. That's the vision that I see that's happening right now, that people are ready to come. They're ready to come. They're about to be released. They're about to be to come out and change our community, to help people who are in desperate need. Hallelujah. Church, I'm here to tell you, if you can believe it, if you can see it, it's already done in the name of Jesus Christ. Church, I'm

0: here to tell you when God calls, there's nothing you can do. This is the season of the greater things, the greater unity, greater love, greater miracles, greater power, greater faith. It's time for the high call. It's time to step up and move into the high call of Christ. And that's what the Transformation Center is here to help you do. See, we got too many Christians that are satisfied. They're here to say, I'm satisfied with my faith. I don't know about you, but I'm not satisfied. Jesus is not satisfied, and then I'm not satisfied, and you shouldn't be satisfied. As long as our city has a growing homeless rate, then I'm not satisfied. As long as children are out there killing children, I'm not satisfied. As long as more people are turning away from Jesus Christ and more to the works of the devil, you shouldn't be satisfied. As long as mass murder and family killings is commonplace in our communities, you should not be satisfied. As long as Mississippi remains one of the most poorest states in the nation, you shouldn't be satisfied. As long as demons and witches and warlocks sit in the church pews right beside you every Sunday, you shouldn't be satisfied. As long as the body of Christ and the church is void of unity and love and oneness, you should not be satisfied. As long as the pulpits are filled with the pit of hell, I'm not satisfied. You shouldn't be satisfied. Jesus is not satisfied. So we should be ready to move and with God. Hallelujah, in the name of Jesus. That's why the Transformation Center is here. We can't wait while the people have another meeting. We can't wait while they hold on to another conference. We can't wait while they conduct another research and do another study. We can't wait for the next legislative session. Our children are dying out. Our families need us now. Our communities are languishing now. Someone is becoming homeless now. Pastors are leaving the pulpit. Churches are emptying out. Someone's crying, Lord, where are you? Where's the church? Is there not a bomb in Gilead? Hallelujah. Martin Luther King says, why we can't wait, and this is why we can't wait. There comes a time when words are not enough. And so that's why we have the Transformation Center ready and prepared for you. There comes a time when words are not enough. Woo! Praise God. There's a fire burning inside me, but I know that the Lord is doing something fantastic. So I'm going to give you that information one more time. You need to come on down. We're going to be open from 10 to 2. Saturday, October the 10th, 2026, is the grand opening of the Kingdom Transformation Equipping and Discipleship Center. 721 Front Street Extension Suite, 710 Meridian, Mississippi, 39301, the Acme Plaza. Hallelujah. We're going to be looking for you to come there. Everything, there's no cost for anything. Just come with and get the love. Experience the love, the power, the equipping, and the mission that Christ has for you. I thank you, and I see you on October the 10th.
1: Yeah! Good morning, Meridian and surrounding areas. Somebody ready to have some church up in here? 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
3: 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I am your announcer, G. Lamar Johnson, and I am reminding you, as always, this is the day that the Lord hath made, and I will rejoice and be glad in it. Not only that, from the rising of the sun into the going down of the same, I declare unto you that the name of the Lord is worthy to be praised. Amen. We thank God this morning for being here, and we thank God for you being there. Wherever there is for you, having you there makes the difference in what we do here. And we don't take your view.

and all your listenership for granted. You might be listening the traditional way of radio, the 95.1, the gospel beat, or you might be listening online. However you're listening, we particularly want to say to our Facebook friends, our avid viewers who are there constantly, we appreciate you so very much. We do not take that for granted. And truly, I believe I echo the sentiments of our pastors, Diane and Marvin Bonner, when I say thank you for that kindness that you show with following and keeping up and sharing this radio broadcast. As I oft time refer to it as the most exciting and fast moving 30 minutes in radio broadcasting. Well, speaking of moving, let's keep on trucking right here. I want to remind you now, our day begins with Sunday school at 10 a.m. Our morning worship services are at 11:15 a.m. Midweek prayer meeting and Bible studies every Wednesday evening from 6 p.m. until 7 p.m. And of course, we're super duper excited about next Sunday. Yes, indeed. Music is in the air at the Fitkins Memorial Church. We will have our annual choir concert. I say annual, but it's been on a little hiatus. I say a little hiatus. I don't even know how long it's been since we last had one. I know it was a couple of years prior to the pandemic. In 2019, we didn't have one. And so here it is, 2026. So it's probably coming up on about 7 or 8, maybe even 9 years since we've last had a mass choir concert. But the choir is preparing themselves. Dr. Michael Beard, MD, and all of the music department is preparing for the big concert. And I tell you, we have special guest soloists from all over. And we're just excited now. I want to encourage you. Now, one thing has not changed. These programs have always been well attended, and we know that this will be no exception. So we want to encourage you. What I like about this is in October instead of November, so there still will be some daylight. So you should be able to find a good parking space, so come a little early. The doors will be open early, I know, about 5 o'clock since the program starts at 6, and we want you to come on in and just enjoy it. It should be cooler. And everything, the weatherman is cooperating with us. It appears as though temperatures, it was not evident the past 2 days, but from the forecast, it appears as though the weather will be a little cooler, so it'll be a little more bearable indoors. You know, when you get a lot of people inside of a building, it can heat up, especially when the Spirit of the Lord starts moving. Amen. So come on and be with us. That's next Sunday. October 11th at 6 p.m., the Mass Choir Concert at the Fitkins Memorial Church with special guest soloists like Sister Lynn Dixon, Cassandra Hall, Pastor Myron Harrison from the Mississippi Gulf Coast, Pastor Victor Boyd from Baker, Louisiana, and just a host of guest musicians. And what would any musical be, y'all? Seriously, now, come on, let's just be real. Can we just chop it up and just talk real right here? What would any musical in our area be without Dr. Roderick Fox on those keys? It just wouldn't be what it need to be. So we're elated to see that Dr. Roderick Fox will be in the house. And man, other prolific musicians. We're looking for a great time in the Lord. And they have asked yours truly to go forth with the Master of Order. And we'll see how that go. Y'all know I don't fare well. It's stuff like that. I kind of lose the thought of what I'm supposed to be doing. I get a little excited and I'll be shouting all over the place. But nonetheless, that's the annual choir concert next Sunday at the Fitkins Memorial Church. And as I aforementioned, special guest soloist, and there's this young brother here who's pastored in Baker, Louisiana. He'll be in the house. And let's give a listen this morning as he talk about our constantly praise.

and his praise shall continually be in my mouth. That's Pastor Victor Boyd, Baker Church of the Nazarene, Baker, Louisiana. And he will be one of the special guest soloists in the house on next Sunday evening for the big choir concert. We're super duper excited about that. And right quickly, let me just say to Brother Kenny Rue, man, we appreciate

0: what you did so much last night. I attended a program last night. It was a program on prostate cancer awareness, testimony, praise, and prayer. And it was held right here in Meridian. Brother Kenny, you put a great program together, gave some information and encouraging men in particular, black men, to have your prostate examinations, because this is one disease you do not have to die from if you catch it and treat it in time, and don't leave your family behind by not adhering to some of the signs that go off in your body, letting you know that something is abnormal. And Brother Kenny Drew, once again, I salute you, my brother, and my prayers with you as you face that vice of prostate cancer. I've gone through it, and I tell you what, by the grace of God, amen. So they had a program last night. It was testimonials, praise, and prayer. Prostate awareness program on last evening. And I tell you, great, great job, Brother Kenny Drew. As you journey back to the Big D this morning, you be careful out there on that road as well. It's prayer time, and as always, it is a pleasure to have our senior pastor, Pastor Diane Adams Bonner, to come and lead us in prayer. We say this morning, good morning to you, Pastor Bonner.
1: Good morning. Praise God. And thank you this morning for blessing and keeping us, Lord. We give God praise this morning. Amen. And we say good morning to everyone under the sound of my voice. Good morning to Brother Johnson and all those in the radio station. We just give God praise this morning, for he is worthy of our praise. God has been so good to us, and he just keep blessing us over and over again. And we can't help but thank him this morning. Amen. As the song says, I got enough sense to tell him thank you. Amen. And I praise God this morning. Praise God. As the song just said, we constantly praise him because he constantly bless us. Praise God. And we thank God this morning. We're so excited about the concert that's coming up. And we pray that God will bless it tremendously. We're looking for a great, awesome time in the Lord. Amen. And I know Brother Johnson has already extended the invitation. Amen. So I just want to say ditto to all that he said and all those great voices that you'll be hearing. He gave you the names. We thank God, amen, for everyone coming to participate and help us out in this concert as we remember our dear beloved, amen, Sister Felicia Boyd. Amen, Sister Felicia Clayboard. We thank God for her, and amen, she's forever with us in our hearts. And we just want to just give her honor, amen, as we do our concert. Praise God. She was so faithful to the Lord first, to her church as well, and her pastors. We thank God for her. Amen. As we get ready to pray, we just want to thank God for all of you. Give God praise for what he's done, what he's doing, and what he's going to do. Our Heavenly Father, we come this morning thanking you, Lord, for who you are, for you are God all by yourself. And we thank you that you are God that have all power in your hand. We thank you, Lord, that whatever we face, that there is nothing too hard for you. And Father God, as we come this morning, we come, oh God, with thankful hearts, lifting you up and magnifying your holy name. We thank you, Lord, oh God, if we couldn't say another word, that we would just wave our hands, because truly you've been that good to us. Father God, we come this morning just thanking you, Lord, for answering prayer, Lord, for those that have said, God has answered prayer. God has touched my body. God is turning my life around. God is doing some things in my life that I never thought I'd see, Lord. And I give him praise this morning. Thank you for those, oh God, that are testifying and saying that God is answering prayer. Lord, we thank you this morning. Father, in the name of Jesus, we lift up these under the sound of my voice. Lord God, we thank you that, oh God, you're able to reach down and touch every heart, oh God, under the sound of my voice, those in radio land, those on Facebook, God. We pray right now, oh God, for every heart, God, and these on our prayer list as we lift up the names before your throne, God. Lord, first of all, we just ask that you remember, Lord, the family of Brother Otis Wilson, Lord. Father God, Desiree Wilson, husband, Lord, we ask right now that you'll remember

Remember Sister Desiree, Lord, and the loss of her husband. Father God, remember Terry, Lord, Connie, Lord, and all the family, Lord. We lift them up before your throne. Father, in the name of Jesus, we ask right now that you would strengthen them, Lord. Undergird them even now, Lord. Father God, we ask that you remember the family, oh God, of Brenda Owens, God. Touch her family today, Lord. Undergird them and cover them with your precious blood, Lord. Father, in the name of Jesus, Lord, we just thank you right now, oh God, for these on our prayer list, God. Father God, we ask that you'll continue to remember those, oh God, that were supposed to have surgery this week, but they didn't have it, Lord. Remember right now, Brother Grady Bird, oh God. Lord, we thank you, Lord, that you know all things, God. And Lord, we know, oh God, that you're able, oh God, to heal him even without surgery, God. We pray that you would touch him right now. Remember Sister Ernestine Burwell as she prepares for eye surgery, God. Touch her, oh God. Father God, remember Mary Haygood, Lord, as she prepares for surgery. Lord, we ask that you would touch him even now, God. We know that you're able, Lord. And Lord, we believe, oh God, for a successful surgery. Father, we thank you again, Lord, for how you're blessing, oh God. My husband, Lord, I lift him up before your throne, Reverend Marvin Bonner. Continue to touch him, Lord, and meet his every need, God. Father God, thank you for Reverend Alvin Clay and Sister Erlene Clay today, God. We lift them up before your throne. Lord, we thank you this morning, oh God, for Sister Frances Bradfield. Continue, Lord, to touch in her body. Father God, we ask that you'll continue to remember Sister Barbara Brown. Lord God, we thank you for her, Lord. Remember right now Bryson and his family as well, God. We lift them all up before your throne. Father God, we ask right now that you'll remember Sister Shirley Johnson. Lord, continue to touch her and keep her, God. Remember Nikki Bell, Lord. Father, we thank you this morning for Sister Mary Hunter. Lord God, we give you praise for how you're keeping her, oh God. Father God, continue, Lord, to bless her, Lord. Remember Sister Mary Scott. Lord, we lift up Tracy Moss. Thank you right now for Diane Cedar, Lord. Father, we lift up right now, oh God, Sister Jean Johnson, Lord. Continue to touch, oh God, in a mighty way. Father God, we just thank you right now, oh God, for Amanda Reeves, Lord, and Sister Betty Price, Lord. Father, we lift them up before your throne. Remember Diane Pace and Danny Pace, God. Lord, we thank you this morning, oh God, for Deacon Larry Board and Sister Gloria Board. Continue, Lord, to keep your hand upon them. Thank you, Lord, for how you're blessing him as he recoups. Father, in the name of Jesus, we thank you this morning, oh God, for Sister Loreen Prophet. Continue to touch in her body. Even now, Lord, we give you praise. Father God, we ask right now that you'll remember, oh God, Sister Betty Curtis, Lord. Father God, thank you, Lord, for what you've done for her. Continue to touch her, Lord. Remember, oh God, Sister Lenora Oliver. Oh God, we cover her with your precious blood this morning. Undergird and strengthen her, Lord. Father God, remember Jeanette Rainey, God. And oh God, right now, Naya Johnson, we lift them up before your throne. Touch them right now in a mighty way. Father, we thank you this morning for Priscilla Rice, God. Father, we thank you for Sister Eunice Lee, Lord. Sister Maxine Turner, God. Oh God, we thank you right now for Doreen Overstreet, God. Continue to touch her and meet her needs today. Freddie Watson, lift him up before your throne, oh God. Father God, we lift up right now Sister Gracie Rackley, Lord. Sister Bessie Burden and Sister Carolyn Hawkins, God. Thank you for what you're doing right now in their bodies, minds, and souls. Lord God, we just lift up, oh God, Sister Yvonne Willis, Lord, Diane Willis. Thank you this morning for Deacon Johnny Morgan and Esha Morgan. Lord, we cover them with your precious blood, Lord. Oh God, touch them in a mighty way. Thank you for Deacon Casper Nichols and Sheila, Lord. We lift them up before your throne. Father God, we thank you for Gloria Harris and Gwen Adams and cover them with your blood. Father God, bless Gwen as she recovers from surgery. Lord, we thank you this morning for Brenda Miller. Lord, we lift her up before your throne. Touch her in a mighty way. Leo Baskin, Lord, touch them in a mighty way, Lord. Miguel Willis, Lord, we thank you right now. For Janice Spruill, God, remember Sister Benita Ryan and Jordina, Lord. Oh, God, touch Sister Sarah Cole, Lord. We thank you this morning, Lord, for Armani Alford. Lord, we thank you for Leroy Adams, Dorothy Farrell. And Lord, remember this morning, Dolores Harris, God.
We

0: ask right now that you'll remember every minister that's preaching your word this morning, anointing you in a fresh, God. We pray that your word will go forth, oh God, in a mighty and a powerful way and accomplish all that you please, God. Father, in the name of Jesus, if we ever needed you, Lord, we need you now. We need your word to go out, oh God, across Meridian, Mississippi, like never before. Lord, we're praying for a mighty revival. Oh God, bind the hands of the enemy. Father, in the name of Jesus, Lord, we ask that you remember, oh God, Meridian, Mississippi. Have mercy upon Meridian. Have mercy upon the United States of America. Lord, have mercy upon the world. Father God, we ask that you would have a mighty revival all over the world, that hearts would turn back to you, that souls would be revived, that sinners would repent, Father God, before it's too late. Because we realize this morning that time is winding up. Oh God, you're on your way back. And those under the sound of my voice that don't know you in the pardon of their sins, Lord, help them, oh God, to cry out, Lord, save my soul. Forgive me of my sins. Lord, come into my heart. And Lord, you said in your word that you would forgive us, that you would, oh God, heal us, oh God, from the inside out. And we thank you this morning, Father God, that you're able, Lord, to do what no other power can do. Father, we give you praise this morning. We give you glory and honor in Jesus' name. Amen and amen.
1: Amen and amen. All because we do not carry everything to God in prayer. You know, I was just thinking as Pastor Bonner was praying and thinking about the state of things in our community. You know, we call some names of individuals that a majority of us under the sound of my voice know. And this is indicative of our community. We've always been a close-knit community in the African-American community in and around this area. This is why it is so important that we continue to pray and seek God's face, that he intervene and stop the violence in our community, stop the young people from slaughtering each other, because we've always been a people that loved and were concerned and knew each other hurts and were concerned about the well-being of each other's. And it appears as though this younger generation, they have no interest in being a close-knit community or being insightful into the well-being of others. It's about me, myself, and I. And we know that that is a spirit that is an awkward spirit and an adverse spirit that comes from the enemy. But the onus is on God's people, and we need to stop thinking that they hold the solution. We hold the solution. The onus is on 2 Chronicles 7:14. If my people, not if the enemy, not if the children of sin, but it's on us, the ecclesia, the body of Christ, the church. If we do the correct thing, then God said that he would correct things. How about that? Let's give a listen. And when your faith take hold, let's give a listen. Pastor Marvin Gunner.
2: Fix it.
3: Because she needed.
2: Yes, sir. That's

0: and getting that medication.
1: Yeah.
0: Can I get a little bit? Get it off the car.
2: That's good.
0: That's good.
2: That's good. That's good.
0: You're feeling mad.
1: Come on, preacher.
0: And you go to the doctor, and you don't understand what's going on. Come on, talk to the
3: Amen. But we're going to pick that up next week when faith take hold. Folks, when your faith take hold, that's where God intervenes. If my people will call by my name, we'll turn. We got to turn and we got to seek and we got to know that we got to humble ourselves in order for God to come on the scene. We want things to get better with crime and sin in general. The onus is on the church. The world can't do nothing about it, folks. They are pretty much hopeless and helpless. It's on us. So stop thinking you're fighting against flesh and blood. We're not fighting against flesh and blood. Amen? Amen. Well, listen, let me invite you to be with us this morning at the Fitkins Memorial Church. Our day begins with Sunday school at 10 a.m. Our morning worship services are at 11:15 a.m. Midweek prayer meeting and Bible studies every Wednesday night from 6 until 7 p.m. Come on and be with us. You will be blessed to be there. And don't forget, next Sunday, music is in the air, the annual choir concert, as we salute our beloved sister, our fallen angel, Sister Felicia Clayball, aboard our heavenly trailblazer, as you know, we celebrate her birthday, I believe, on the 18th of this month. And so the concert is going to be just, you know, a tribute to her and her dedication that she had to the Lord and to what she did musically to enhance the body of Christ. So that's next Sunday at 6 p.m., Church Sanctuary, the Mass Choir Concert, the Fitkins Memorial Church. God bless you. We love you. We'll see you next Sunday.
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2: 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Friends, memorial services for Mr. Donald Armstrong, 45, will be held Saturday, October 10th at 12 noon in the chapel of Enterprise Funeral Home. That has been an Enterprise Funeral Home entrusted with these arrangements. Once again, memorial services for Mr. Donald Armstrong, 45, will be held Saturday, October 10th at 12 noon in the chapel of Enterprise Funeral Home. Memorial services for Mr. Timmy Lee Ivey, 65, will be held Monday, October 12th at 6 p.m. in the chapel of Enterprise Funeral Home. That's Timmy, T-I-M-M-Y. I'm hoping that's not Jimmy Lee, but it's got Timmy Lee, and I was go forward with Timmy Lee. Timmy Lee Ivey, 65, will be held Monday, October 12th at 6 p.m. in the chapel of Enterprise Funeral Home. Friend, as a courtesy announcement from the Berry and Gardner's Funeral Home, funeral services for the late Mr. Otis Wilson were held on yesterday.

Saturday, October 3rd at 11 a.m. at the Berrien Gardeners Funeral Home OP Chapel Burial, followed at Poplar Spring Cemetery, Savoy, with Berrien Gardeners Funeral Home entrusted with the arrangement. Mr. Wilson, 87, of Enterprise, passed away Thursday, September 24, 2026, at his residence. This is the husband of the queen, as I call her, of our local gospel scene, mother, sister, beloved mother and sister, Desiree Wilson. We say to Sister Desiree and all of the family, you have our most heartfelt sympathy and our condolences. This is a courtesy announcement from the Berrien Gardeners Funeral Home. 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

We're all going to need those services. 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You'll be glad you did. 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Memorial services for Mr. Donald Armstrong, 45, will be held Saturday, October 10th at 12 noon in the chapel of Enterprise Funeral Home. Also, memorial services for Mr. Timmy Lee Ivey, 65, will be held Monday, October 12th, 6 p.m. in the chapel of Enterprise Funeral Home. And we say once again to the Armstrong and to the Ivy family, we offer our most heartfelt sympathy and our condolences in this your time of bereavement. And we say to you who are listening, we thank you so much for listening. 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
1: Good morning, Meridian, and welcome to Flame Talk. I'm Robin, and on our panel today, we have Alex. Good morning.
2: Good morning.
1: How are you doing today?
2: I'm doing good. How are you?
1: I'm doing great, thank you. We have Faye. Good morning.
3: Good morning, Robin. How are you?
1: I'm doing great, thank you.
3: Good.
1: And we

0: David. Good morning to you.
1: Good morning.
0: How are you doing today?
1: Doing good.
0: That's good, and it's great to be here. Today, this is our last segment of our three-part series on God's unconditional love. And even though this is our last segment, you can never stop talking about God's unconditional love.
1: That's right.
0: Now, panel, has God ever challenged you to operate in unconditional love, that kind of love that has that affection without any limitations, or that love without any conditions? You know, it's that kind of unconditional love that puts that other person first before yourself. Now, I know we can't do it. We haven't shown it as perfectly right as God has shown it to us.
1: Right.
0: But has anybody on the panel ever experienced showing that kind of unconditional love to someone else?
1: Mm-hmm. Well, Robin, I want to say something.
0: All right.
1: When you were given the definition of unconditional love, you said without limitation.
0: That's right.
1: And I just want to let you know right now, when you said that, you said a mouthful.
0: I know it.
1: Because you know what? You know, I was a person that, you know, put limitations on things.
0: Right.
1: And what I mean by that, I was an intolerant person.
0: Okay.
1: You know, I was that kind of person to say, well, hey, you know, you got one more time to do that.
0: My goodness.
1: And that's it. That is over.
2: That's right.
1: Yeah. You know.
2: Doing them
1: and, you know, I was just, you know, that's wrong.
0: That's wrong.
1: That's right. Wrong. You know, because God has given me so many chances.
2: Yes, he has.
1: You know what? And God won't, you know, he taught me that. He wants me to give chances just like he gives chances.
0: Right.
1: He said in his word to forbear in love.
2: Yeah.
1: That means to tolerate, put up with, endure. Right. And you know what? I can't do it without him.
0: You talking about that kind of love that God shows us that surpasses all understanding.
1: Got that right.
0: Who else got something to share on God's unconditional love in the experiences?
3: Well, I can say something. I know God helped me. He's helping me with denying selfishness.
0: Uh-huh.
3: You know, helping somebody. I was dealing with someone, helping them out, trying to show love to them. God is just helping me with that experience, helping me to be more God-like.
1: Right.
3: But, you know, on the other side of that, on the human side of that, those thoughts that God is helping me with.
1: Yeah.
3: You know, not to have those negative thoughts. You know, if you go to God with a sincere heart,
2: you're right. Right.
3: Pray to him, Lord, just help me with these thoughts.
1: Right.
3: You know, God is helping me and showing me his grace through that.
1: That's right.
0: I mean,
1: good.
0: That's showing God's unconditional love.
1: That's right.
0: I mean, Aaron, show us what else you have on this subject today.
3: Okay, I'm going to be coming from Romans, the 8th chapter, and the 35th verse through the 39th verse.
0: Oh.
3: And it reads, who shall separate us from the love of Christ? Shall tribulations or distress or persecution or famine, or nakedness, or peril, or sword. And at 37, it say, nay, in all these things, we are more than conquerors.
1: That's right.
3: Through him that loved us.
1: That's it.
3: For I am persuaded that neither death, nor life, nor angels, nor principalities, nor powers, nor things present, nor things to come, nor height, nor depth, nor any other creature shall be able to separate us from the love of God, which is in Christ Jesus, our Lord.
1: Yeah.
3: Now let's talk about death.
0: Okay.
3: See, death is the word that we need to focus on right now.
0: Okay.
3: See, death is what Satan represents.
1: That's it.
3: You know, Satan brought death to Adam and Eve in the garden.
1: He sure did.
3: You know, God told Adam and Eve, don't eat from this tree. You shall surely die.
1: Right.
3: Well, Satan came in and told them, hey, you won't die if you eat of this tree. Twisting up the words. See, God said, and God meant one thing, and Satan meant another thing. You know, but see, God wants us to always trust in him. I always say something that's similar to what God is saying, but it's not exact to what God is saying. See, spiritual death that Adam and Eve experienced that messed up the relationship with Adam and Eve and God.
2: Yes, it is.
3: You know, see, God is a God of love.
0: Yes,
3: see, God is your peace. God is your welfare.
0: Yes.
3: God is your well-being. God is success. God is that peace of mind.
0: Yes,
3: you know, whatever you want that's pleasing to God, the Bible said, ask and it shall be given.

0: us.
1: Yes, he does.
0: And he wants to be intimately close to us.
1: Mm-hmm. That's right.
0: Okay, and it also says in verse 19, it says that the Lord will be truth us,
1: yeah.
0: You know, forever. He wants to be married to us forever.
1: That's right.
0: You know, in righteousness, in judgment,
1: yes.
0: in love and kindness.
1: That's right.
0: I love that because the scripture said that through love and kindness.
1: That's right.
0: He has drawn us to him.
1: Yes.
0: Then it says in mercies and in faithfulness.
1: Mm-hmm.
0: God right. is a faithful God.
1: Yes, that's right. He is.
0: And he wants his people, he wants us to be faithful to him.
1: That's right.
2: Yes, he does.
0: That's God's unconditional.
1: Right. Yes, it is. That's the connection that we have with him.
0: That's right.
1: When we have that relationship with God.
2: Mm-hmm.
1: Now, I'm going to continue in Hosea because I want to continue showing God's unconditional love because there's so much more in those scriptures.
0: Mm-hmm.
1: In Hosea. Now, I'll be coming from Hosea 13 and 9,
0: mm-hmm.
1: and it reads, O Israel, thou hast destroyed thyself,
0: okay.
1: but in me is thine help.
2: Mm-hmm.
1: Now, we're talking about unconditional love.
0: Okay.
1: God said to Israel, you destroyed yourself,
2: mm-hmm.
1: but I want to help you.
0: Right.
1: Now, you can't find love like that anywhere
2: no,
1: else.
2: No, no, no.
1: But in God.
0: In God.
2: But
0: that's
1: and
0: it.
1: If that is not the grace of God,
0: yes.
1: I don't know what is.
0: That's right.
3: Right.
1: And you know, you hear people say, you got yourself in this mess, mm-hmm. so you going to get yourself out of it.
0: Yep, that's that famous saying.
2: Right. You made your bed hard, you lay in it.
1: That's right.
0: Way.
1: You know, but God is saying to his people,
0: mm-hmm.
1: even though you got yourself in this mess,
2: come on, with it.
1: I'm going to help you get out of it.
2: Thank you, Jesus.
0: Oh, yes.
1: And then in Hosea, he continues to show us how he's going to do it.
2: Uh-huh.
1: In Hosea 13 in the 14th verse.
0: All right.
1: And it reads, I will ransom them from the power of the grave.
0: Okay.
1: I will redeem them from death.
0: Mm-hmm.
1: O death, I will be thy plague. O grave, I will be thy destruction.
0: Okay.
1: Now right here, God is saying he paid the ultimate price, that huge price for our sins.
2: Uh-huh.
1: And regardless of what the sin is, sin.
3: That's right. That's
1: and
3: right.
1: then he's letting Satan know that he's putting him on notice.
0: Okay.
1: That he will constantly be that plague, that mm-hmm. problem
0: uh-huh.
1: for him when he tries to, at every turn, when he tries to imprison God's people.
0: That's right.
1: In sin.
0: Mm-hmm.
1: But the Bible says, whom the Son sets free, it's free indeed.
0: That's right. That's it.
1: That's right. Mm-hmm. And then he said, repentance shall be hid from mine eyes.
0: Okay.
1: Now God said he is not changing his mind about it.
0: That's right.
1: He meant it then.
0: Mm-hmm. And he means it now.
1: That's right. And he means it now. We are that's God's children.
0: That's right. God. That's right.
1: Faith, enlighten us some more on this subject.
2: Certainly, certainly. And I'm going to stay in the book of Hosea.
1: All right.
2: Stuff in here.
1: Oh, yeah.
2: I'm coming from 14 chapter, starting at the 4th verse. And mm-hmm. it reads, I will heal their backsliding and I will love them freely, for mine anger is turned away from him.
1: Yes.
2: Now, the word of God reads, I will heal their backsliding.
0: Mm-hmm.
2: He said he wants to heal and restore and return his people back to him.
1: That's
2: he
1: right.
2: said, I will love them freely.
0: Right.
2: Meaning there's no limit
1: that's
2: on
1: right.
2: God's love.
0: That's
2: there
0: right.
2: may be limits on man's love,
0: mm-hmm.
2: but there is no limits on God's
1: that's
2: love.
1: Right.
0: That's
2: Ain't
0: right.
2: nothing you can do
0: mm-hmm.
2: that can stop God from loving you.
0: That's
2: Not
0: right.
2: nothing.
0: That's right.
2: And the Bible says, he said, I will heal their backsliding. Now, I don't want anyone to have a heart attack.
0: That's
2: Wait a
0: right.
2: minute.
1: Yeah.
2: The word backsliding.
0: Right.
2: Backsliding simply means not being in the position that God wants you to be in
0: uh-huh.
2: with him.
0: That's right.
2: You know, now I don't know if it was your job or it was other relationships that,
1: yeah.
2: that may have drove a wedge between you and God and separated you from that close personal relationship with God. But God is saying today that he wants that close personal relationship
0: That's
2: back
0: right.
2: with you.
0: That's
2: Isaiah
0: right.
2: 53 and 5 says, but he was wounded for our transgressions.
0: That's right.
2: Not his.
0: That's right.
2: You know, and he was bruised for our iniquities.
0: Yes.
2: Not his.
0: That's right.
2: The chastisement of our peace was upon him, and with his stripes we are healed.
1: That's
2: body,
1: right.
2: soul,
1: yeah.
2: and spirit.
1: That's right.
2: Mm-hmm. Now, for also reason,

0: reads, "For my anger is turned away." Now listen, God is not angry with you.
1: No,
0: God loves you.
1: That's
0: and
1: right.
0: There's no limits on his love. I
1: that's
0: got to
1: right.
0: say that once again.
1: Yes.
0: You see, the devil wants to try and make you think
1: mm-hmm.
0: that, man, make you believe that God is angry with you. He's mad
1: yeah.
0: with you and upset
1: yeah.
0: with you.
1: Okay.
0: That God is just done with you.
2: That's
0: and
2: right.
0: that God doesn't even love you anymore.
1: Right.
0: But I want to let you know today that the devil is a liar.
1: He is one.
0: God
1: that's
0: wants
1: right.
0: to mend broken relationships.
2: Yeah.
0: Whatever.
1: Right.
0: caused it. God said, "I love you." He wants to mend those relationships that's caused the separation. Whatever caused the separation, God wants to bring you back to him.
1: That's
0: but see,
1: right.
0: the devil doesn't want you to know that.
1: Yeah.
0: He doesn't even want you to believe that.
1: That's
0: but
1: right.
0: God loves you today,
1: that's
0: and
1: right.
0: there's no limitations on his love.
1: That's right.
2: That is so true.
0: That's
1: yes.
0: right.
2: Mm. I
0: okay.
2: love that.
1: Yeah.
0: Book of Hosea.
2: That's right.
0: Book of Hosea is good.
1: Yes, it is.
2: And I want to say again, without God, unconditional love is beyond our reach.
1: Yes, it is.
2: David, take us on now.
1: Well, it may be someone that has been listening to our broadcast this morning.
0: Mm-hmm.
1: You want to give your life to Christ. You want to be saved.
2: Yes.
1: You want to experience God's mm-hmm. unconditional love.
0: Right.
1: Well, I want you to know this morning that God's unconditional love is reaching out to
0: yes,
1: you.
0: Yes, it is.
1: He's reaching out to embrace you, to let you know how much he cares for you.
0: Yes.
1: All right, we're getting ready to pray. Father, in the name of Jesus, I ask that you look down upon those that have been listening to this program on this morning.
0: Yes, Jesus.
1: They're
0: yes.
1: designed to be saved. They're designed to experience your love.
0: Yes, yes.
1: Father, I ask that you forgive them of their sins.
0: Yes,
1: and save them and fill them with the Holy Ghost.
0: Yes,
1: in Jesus' name.
0: Jesus' name.
1: Amen.
0: Amen.
1: Now, if you prayed that prayer, you are now a child of God.
0: That's right.
1: And I want to encourage you to find a Bible-believing church that teaches the Word of God so that you can grow. I would like to also invite you to our church, Meridian Holiness Deliverance Church, located 612 12th Avenue here in Meridian, Mississippi, the house where love is Lord. You can

0: love you.
1: Plain Talk was brought to you by Meridian Holiness Deliverance Church, the house where love is Lord. Come and worship with us at 612 12th Avenue, Meridian. If you have questions that you would like to discuss, yeah.
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6: Good morning, Marie. This is Pastor Tori Moore, Associate Minister of St. John Meehan Baptist Church in Meridian, with my pastor, the Reverend Ecclesiastes Goodwin. Seeing you, we just want to say good morning. Let us go to the throne of grace. Our Father and our God, again, we thank you for another time and another chance to come via radio back into various homes and automobiles to uplift your name this morning, Lord God. Lord God, now we ask you to bless the ones who are listening to this broadcast this morning. Bless them wherever they may be, God. Bless them heart to heart and breath to breath, Lord God. Lord God, we acknowledge you bless Brother Keith this morning. Bless every radio official this morning that is trying to keep the gospel going, Lord God. Touch him in a mighty special way, Lord God. Lord God, we ask that you would touch every church, every preacher that's going to stand and declare your word this morning. That someone come from darkness to light and from sin to salvation. Lord God, we ask now that you would bless the ones behind prison bars and prison walls that don't know you this morning. Now, let them get to know you. Lord God, we ask that you would bless the ones who are fighting on barn battlefields of this land and country. Touch in a mighty, special way. Lord God, we ask that you would bless the ones that are homeless and don't have nowhere to lay their heads at night. Touch in a mighty, special way. Lord God, touch the bereaved families all over the land and country. Touch right now. I know you're able. I know you can. Lord, touch right now. Lord, demonstrate only the God can and only ever God will. Lord, we thank you now.

Lord, we love you now. Lord, we got you. Just keep on keeping us and just keep it care. Lord, touch the president this morning. We might not like his decision, Lord God, but he's still the man that you chose to put behind in the Oval Office. Lord, we need you. Lord, we can't do nothing without you. Lord, touch everybody. In Jesus' name, we pray. Amen.

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Why don't you praise Him? 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

0: Oh, that's gospel music at its best. Right here, 95.1.
1: Just for
0: gloomy Sunday morning. Oh, he paid the cost.
1: Come on. All of this.
0: Gotta get you up this morning.
1: I gotta repay.
0: Giving God some praise.
1: I wanna let somebody.
0: Despite all

0: Also, Billy Davidson family want to say good morning to you this morning. Keisha Rendell. Cubs and Phillips family want to say good morning. Brown and Miller family. Also to the Baylor family, Gene, Ann, and Major. Sean and Beverly. Mr. Vaughn. Dr. Moses.
1: I got the Holy Ghost.
0: Oh, we got it. Miss Patsy offered, HB offered.
1: Holy Ghost.
0: We got it going on this morning.
1: Holy Ghost.
0: We got it.
1: Holy Ghost. Let's get closer.
0: Coming up next, the Bearing Guard. Funeral Home Report. Come on, let's get closer.
1: Hey, stop all your lying.
0: Also, Ms. Desiree Wilson and family want to say good morning to you this morning. Also, Bishop Willie Ray. And family, Alpha Omega Church family, getting ready to celebrate this afternoon, 2 o'clock.
1: I feel the Holy Ghost moving. Feel the Holy Ghost moving. Feel the prayer wheel turning.
0: Felicia Reed, Dorothy Ferret. Say good morning to y'all this morning.
1: Everybody.

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1: You know, in every lifetime we face situations that occur. And when we get to talking about death, it kind of shakes us up a little. And it's all right to admit that you're afraid of dying. But when you know that you have Christ down in your heart, He's the lover of your soul.
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1: Can't shake you. Death danger can't even intimidate you. I say that because my great-grandmother.
2: Funeral announcement coming from Perry and Garden Funeral Home. Funeral served for Miss Annie Jones. Spoke. Well, held on Friday, October the 2nd, 11 a.m. the Perry and Garden Funeral Home OP Chapel. Also buried with all in the Gibbs Cemetery in Cuba, Alabama.
1: And I will tell her.
2: Miss Jones, 88 Meridian, died on Sunday, September 27th at the North Point Health and Rehabilitation Center.
1: And that must have
2: been. I was visiting taking hell on that Thursday, October the 1st, from 5 to 6 p.m., the Perry and Garden Funeral Home OP Chapel.
1: And she said, boy. She said, I know how to
2: get old. Also, friends are for Mr. Otis Wilson. Well, held on Saturday, October the 3rd, 11 a.m., the Barron Garden Funeral Home, OP Chapel. Also, buried with fallen in the Poplar Springs Cemetery in Savoy, Mississippi. Mr. Wilson, 87 of Enterprise, passed away on Thursday, September 24th, at his residence. Also, friends are held on that Friday, October the 2nd, from 5 to 6 p.m., at the Barron Garden Funeral Home, OP Chapel.
1: And be with the Lord one day. And then. At our reunion, she stood.
2: Also, funeral service for Mr. Edward James Donald. Was held on Saturday, October the 3rd, 11 a.m., the Pleasant Red Baptist Church in Collinsville, Mississippi, where Pastor James Clark officiating. Also, buried with on the church cemetery.
1: I don't believe that I'm
2: a. Also, for say, went on that Friday, October the 2nd, from 6:30 to 7:30 p.m., the Barron Garden Funeral Open Chapel. And when I returned to the service of the church,
1: she said, I'm going to go to that place. And I'm going to stand at those.
2: Also, finish her for Miss Mary Thigpen. Was held on Saturday, October the 3rd, 11 a.m. at the Meeting Place in Quitman, Mississippi, with the Reverend David Vivarette officiating. Also, buried with fallen in Archie's Memorial Garden Cemetery. Miss Thigpen, 63 of Quitman, passed away on Saturday, September 26th, at the Universal Mississippi Medical Center in Jackson, Mississippi.
1: If I die before we all do.
2: Also, friend of Mr. Casey E. Burge was held on Saturday, October the 3rd at 2 p.m. the Barron Garden Funeral Home OP Chapel with the Reverend Samuel Merriweather of Fitchwaiting. Also, buried fallen in New Hope Blackwater Cemetery. Mr. Burge, 69 of Alpharetta, Georgia, passed away on Sunday, September the 6th at the Emory Jones Creek Hospital in Jones Creeks, Georgia.
1: Grandmama said, I'm going
2: to. Also, friend of Mr. Richard Lee Anderson. There'll be no public service for Mr. Richard Lee Anderson.

at this time. Mr. Anderson said Noah Meridian passed away on Saturday, September 26th at the Austin of Choctaw General Hospital in Butler, Alabama. Also, funeral service for Mr. Bruce Ellis Rankin. Mr. Bruce Ellis Rankin will be held on Monday, October the 5th, 11 a.m. The Burying Garden Funeral Opening Chapel with the Elder Carlos Moore officiating. And also buried with fallen in the Sunset Memorial Garden Cemetery. Mr. Rankin, 63 of Meridian, passed away on Thursday, September the 24th as his resident. Also, funeral will be held whenever prior to the service. Also, funeral service for Miss Felicia Brown Hudson will be held on Saturday, October the 10th, 11 a.m. at the Greater Outreach Baptist Church with Pastor Obadiah Clements officiating. Also, buried with fallen in the Gibbs Cemetery in Cuba, Alabama. Miss Brown Hudson, 53 of Lauderdale, passed away on Tuesday, September 29th at a resident. And also, funeral will be held whenever prior to the service at the church.

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Good morning, Glenn Rendell. And the Carlisle's family want to say good morning to you this morning.

message is brought to you by the pastor and members of Starlight Ministries. Today's message title is Touch Not My Anointed, coming from Psalms 105, verse 15. It says, touch not my anointed and do my prophets no harm. Today I want to try to encourage somebody that may be feeling like they're fighting battles that they didn't ask for, or right now they're walking through situations that they didn't create and dealing with people who just don't understand what God has placed inside of them. Our subject today is Touch Not My Anointed. And Psalms 105 is a chapter that's about remembering what God has already done for us. What he's already done. You hear me? What he's already done. It reminds God's people to remember his covenant. Remember his promises. Remember his protection. Remember what God has spoken cannot be canceled by what people say or do. Psalms 105:15 says, touch not my anointed and do my prophets no harm. And this does not mean that God's people will never experience any type of trouble. It does mean that troubles does not have the final authority over the life that God has already ordained for your life. People can misunderstand you, criticize you, and reject you, and walk away from you, and some people will even try to hurt you. But when God has his hand on your life, you don't have to spend your life trying to defend yourself. God knows how to take care of what belongs to him. We just need to remember who God is. Psalms 105 begins by telling God's people to give thanks unto the Lord, call upon his name, and make known the deeds among the people. So in other words, God wants us we need to remember what God has done. And before you start worrying about what somebody else is doing, remember what God has already brought you through. You survived things that you thought was going to destroy you. You cried tears nobody even knew about. You walked through doors that you didn't even know that you were going to be able to walk through. You've experienced disappointments. And you experienced so many losses in your life. And yet, you're still here. That means that the enemy didn't get the final word. The circumstances you were in didn't get the final word. Your past didn't get the final word. And God is still writing your story. And sometimes it may be we become so confused on what's going on, so focused and confused on what's going on and what's happening right now, that we forget what God has already done. Psalms 105 is seriously just saying, remember his works. Remember his faithfulness. Remember his promises, because he's going to keep them. Remember his protection and remember his mercies that are new every morning. God knows who belongs to him. If we've already professed Jesus Christ as Lord and Savior, we belong to him. He begins also in 105 by talking about Abraham, Isaac, Jacob, and God's covenant with them. God made promises to his people long before they could see how those promises would be fulfilled. And that's important. That's an important lesson for us too. God can make a promise before

for you can see the provision. You may not see the answer just yet, and you may not understand this process that you're going through. You may not even understand why God has allowed certain things to even happen. But God's silence doesn't mean that God is absent. And sometimes God is working in places that you can't even see. And sometimes God is arranging things that you don't even know anything about. That's why we have to learn how to trust God fully. Trust God even when we don't understand. In 105 it says, "Touch not my anointed and do my prophets no harm." Who is God talking about? The immediate context is God's covenant people and patriarchs. The verse emphasizes God's protection over those whom he had set apart for his purpose. We all have a purpose. Let me remind you now. We all have a purpose. And there is something, that's something important for us to try to understand. We need to understand. Being anointed does not mean that we're going to be trouble-free. Because if we look at Joseph was anointed, but his brothers betrayed him. And David, he was anointed. But Saul continued to pursue him, tried to kill him. Even Jesus himself was opposed. He was rejected and crucified. So being a child of God doesn't mean that nobody will ever oppose you. It means opposition does not have the authority to cancel God's purpose in your life. Because the pit didn't stop Joseph from his purpose, and neither did when he went into slavery. It didn't cancel his purpose. When he went into prison, behind a lie, it didn't cancel what God has for his life and for his purpose. So eventually, Joseph went from prison to the palace. Why? Because what God has ordained for Joseph could not be destroyed by what people did to Joseph. Just like what God purposed for you, people cannot stop that purpose that's in your life. I hope that encouraged somebody right there, because that's powerful right there. You may be in a pit season right now, or a prison season, or maybe even a waiting season. But don't get confused with your current location with the final destination. God is still in that pit with you. He's still in that prison with you. And he's still waiting with you as he's working. And you need to know too that not every battle is for you to fight. God says, "Touch not my anointed one." What? He's telling you, leave him alone. They can't touch you. You don't have to fight every battle. That's another lesson there. Touch not my anointed. And then we need to understand also that God can defend his own. Sometimes we be trying to do too much, as the kids say. You doing too much. Trying to make people understand what you're going through. Trying to convince people that we have good intentions, or trying to respond to every accusation, or trying to answer every rumor. Oh, God. Trying to correct every misunderstanding. And sometimes God is just saying, just sit still. Go sit down somewhere. I got this. Because in Psalms 46 and 10, it said, "Be still and know that I am God." Being still doesn't mean that you're weak. Being still just means that you trusting God enough to not let anybody pull you out of character. Because when you start trying to do things on your own, you're getting out of character, because the character of God would allow God to handle that, right? Amen. Sometimes our greatest victory is just simply saying, "God, you know the truth. I'm going to trust you with this one." Because God protects his people through difficult seasons. And Psalms 105 continues to tell the story about God's people. It talks about Joseph, and it talks about Israel going through Egypt. Psalms 23rd number of Psalm tells us, "Yea, though I walk through the valley of the shadow of death, I will fear no evil, because thou art with me." David didn't say that he wasn't going through the valley. He said, "Though I walk through it," because we're all going to go through a valley every now and then. Whether it's a death of a loss of a loved one, or a loss of a job, or circumstances where you didn't get the job, we're all going to go through some type of valley.

Yea, though I walk through the valley, I will fear no evil, because who's with us? God is with us. And that means I'm not staying here. I'm going through it. God remembers his promises. In 105, in verse 8, he hath remembered his covenant forever, the word which he commanded to 1,000 generations. 1,000 generations. That 1,000 generations is still being counted today. That 1,000 generations is still being counted today. I'm still living off the blessings of Abraham, the promises to Abraham. What a powerful promise. God remembers. People may forget what they promised you, and sometimes they'll even change their mind. People will walk away, even fail you. But God ain't like people. God remembers his word. He remembers his word. You're not responsible for trying to make your plans happen for God. What God wants you to do is to be obedient, be faithful, and stay prayed up. You're not responsible. Your responsibility is to really trust God with all your whole heart. Let God handle the how, and you just handle the yes, Lord. Because when people come up against you, let me put it this. Maybe somebody has hurt you. Somebody has talked about you, or maybe somebody has misunderstood you. Maybe somebody has even mistreated you. And maybe somebody has that you trusted. Yes. Somebody that you trusted disappointed you. And you're asking the Lord, why did you allow me to go through this? Why did you allow this to come to me? And sometimes God doesn't immediately explain the situation, but he gives you something better. He gives you his presence, because he's telling you to keep on walking, because you'll find it. Keep on praying. You'll see it. Keep on loving. It'll reveal itself. Keep on forgiving. Keep on serving. Keep on believing. Because even those things will come to pass that come to your life, those valleys. He said, keep your heart clean. Don't allow somebody else's behavior to change who God has called you to be. Don't let bitterness because somebody, don't become bitter because somebody else's heart is broken. Don't become hateful because somebody treated you bad. Don't stop loving people because somebody didn't appreciate your love. And don't stop serving because somebody didn't recognize your service. God wants us to be obedient. Because if we start doing what they did, we're following the crowd. Let's follow Jesus. Don't stop obeying God because somebody else isn't obeying God. Your anointing is not for a show. It's for service. Anointed isn't just having a title. Because some people want to place the title as pastors, bishops, ministers, elders, and all those titles. Those are the anointed ones. I beg to differ. We're all anointed with God's gift. If we carry the Holy Spirit within us, we are chosen. We have purpose. And the greatest evidence of God's work in us is not what people call us. It's how we live. Because Jesus said in Matthew 5:16, let your light so shine before men that they may see the good works and glorify who? The Father which is in heaven. So your anointing should make you more loving, more forgiving, more compassionate, more humble, more willing to serve. You should be more willing to help somebody. God doesn't just bless us simply to say that, look at what God has given me. Look what God has blessed me with. He blesses us so we can say, look what God can do through me. Look what God has done through me. Look at God, the vision that God has given that he's going to make to come to pass through me. Just keep trusting God. Psalms 105 reminds God's people that God gave them what they promised, what he promised. He gave it to them. He gave them what he promised. That's the message I want to leave with you today. Don't quit in the middle of your story. You may not understand the chapter that you're in right now, but God already knows the ending.
And you may not

0: understand the delay, but the delay does not mean that you're denied. The opposition does not mean abandonment. And you may not understand the struggle, but struggle does not mean that God has left you. If he's called you, keep on walking. If he's appointed you, keep on serving. And if he's given you a promise, keep believing. If he has brought you through things before, remember, because the same God that kept you yesterday, he can keep you today. He brought you through it before. He remembers that. And he's going to bring you through again. Now, if you haven't given your life to Christ and you feel in your heart that you need God in your life, Matthew 11:28, it says, Come unto me, all ye that labor and are heavy laden, and I will give you rest. And Romans 10:9 tells us that if we confess that Jesus is Lord and believe in our hearts that God raised him from the dead, we can be saved. And if you never accepted Christ, you can begin today. And if you've known him before but you wandered away, you can return, because that door is still open. The door is still open. The knob is on your side. Just enter in. Enter in. Father, in the name of Jesus, we come thanking you today. Thanking you for your word. Thanking you with humble hearts. Thanking you for your promises. Thanking you for your protection. Thanking you for every battle you fought us through that we didn't even know anything about. Help us to remember your faithfulness when our circumstances make us afraid. When people misunderstand us, help us to have a peaceful mind, Lord. When people hurt us, help us to learn how to forgive quickly. When people speak out against us, guard our hearts, Lord. And when we are tired, give us strength. And when we are confused, give us the wisdom. And when we are discouraged, remind us of the promises. Father, we trust in your fight, that we're trusting that you will fight our battles that we cannot fight. Teach us not to respond in anger when you are calling us to respond in love. Teach us not to speak in revenge so much. What are we going to do? But teaching us how to forgive and forgive quickly. Teach us not to give up when you're asking us to keep walking. Ooh, listen. Lord, just for every person who needs Jesus today, Lord, touch their hearts. Draw closer to them. Draw closer to us. Let them know that they are not so far gone, that or not too far broken, or not too far lost, or grace hasn't found them. Let them know, Father God, that they can be restored. They can be strengthened. And their hearts can be healed. And there is hope for the discouraged. And help them remember, Father God, that we belong to you. Our lives belong to you. Our purpose belongs to you. Our futures belong to you. And because we belong to you, we can trust you to take care of us. And we ask these things, Father God, in Jesus' name. Stay encouraged, I say. Stay encouraged. You're still standing. You are still standing. You're still breathing. You are still breathing. So keep your head lifted high and wipe your face. You are God's chosen and you have purpose. And when people don't understand you, God understands you. And when people walk away, God will still be there. Have a blessed day.
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in on the outside. Also to the Aiken, Mitchell, and Ford family, Vic Jackson and family, want to say good morning. Also to your mom, Vic, Miss Georgia Jackson over there around Lisbon, Alabama. Miss Willie Mae, Deacon, Ezell.

0: And the Hutchinson family want to say good morning to you all this morning. Also, Keetra and Barbara Rendo. Y'all celebrate on yesterday.
1: Couldn't be open.
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1: Pick you up when you was falling down. Didn't God heal you?
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1: All your praise and worship music is right here. You're inside Upbeat Gospel on 95.1 The Beat.

could have been the other way. Want to say good morning, Double T. Tina, Tony, Moten. Want to say good morning to you this morning. Also, Miss Patsy Offer, HB Offer. All it could have been the other way. Coming up next, we got Sunday morning. Exercise. We're going to put a little beat under your feet.

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All the gloomy Sunday morning. The Sunday morning exercise. Hope you got your praise on this morning. Gotta be like Glenn, let the beat hit your feet this morning.

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been singing a long time, y'all. Some of the times when I got in trouble, I said, Lord,

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Sometimes.

0: Well, I tell you what. What a selection. That's Harvey Watkins Jr.'s in the Cat and Spirituals. I'm in your care.
1: If you in his care, if you in his care, if you in his care, just lift your hand. And we wouldn't have been in his care.
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1: And we wouldn't have been in his care. We couldn't be here right now.

0: And you know what I asked him? I said, when I get lonely, would you rock me? 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

0: That's gospel music. It's best right here, 95.1 on a gloomy Sunday morning. It's gonna be alright. Gotta send it out to my mom also, Miss Mamie Brown, round two super. It's gonna be alright. As long as we got King Jesus, it's gonna be alright.
1: They on the battlefield now.
0: Coming up next, we got to do some announcements.

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3: 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Let's create it together.

going to do some announcements real quickly. That's right, on today at the Aflamica Church, Tubsuba. The annual pastoral appreciation starts on today, but climax on today at 2 o'clock. That's right, 2 o'clock. At the Aflamica Church right there on a lot of their Tubsuba Road. Honoring the Bishop Willie Ray Ford and the Lady-elect Brenda Ford. Make sure you go out there and support that program on today at 2 o'clock on this afternoon. Also, Fairview Missionary Baptist Church, that's 2975 Tuscacama Road. That's out of Butler, in the Mount Sterling area over there in Butler, Alabama. I invite you to their pastor 8-year anniversary on Sunday, October the 4th. That's on today, too, at 2 p.m. The guest speaker, Reverend C.L. Franklin of the Pleasant Hill Baptist Church. The honorary pastor is Dr. Wendell Charleston. Yeah, you don't want to miss that. This afternoon, Galilee Missionary Baptist Church at 5619 Galilee Church Road right here in the city of Meridian. Cancer Awareness Month. Where is your faith? Going to take place Sunday, October the 11th at 11 a.m. Going to have different speakers. Pastor Pam Cryer Temple. She'll be the motivational speaker. Dr. Rachel N. Hull. She's a healthcare cancer wellness speaker. And Mr. Ronnie Shack, cancer survivor. Yeah, he's going to be speaking also. The host pastor is Reverend Christopher Carter. It's your pastor. Also, Miss SMA Duff, 100th birthday celebration. It's a free concert and catered dinner. All going to take place Sunday, October 11th, 4 p.m. at the warehouse right there in Butler, Alabama. Also, the guests will be Ori Hudson Jr. in spirit, Lynn Dixon, Chosen Generation. Also, the Golden Bell, Dorothy Wooden and the Golden Bell is going to be there. You don't want to miss this 100th birthday celebration. It's free to the public. Also, they're going to have dinner. You don't want to miss that. Go check it out over there in Butler, Alabama. That's on Sunday, October 11th. Also, Jerusalem Full Gospel Tabernacle Praise, DeSoto, Mississippi. I invite you to celebrate there, Pastor Elva Charles Goodwin and First Lady Ella Goodwin, 32 years anniversary. The Jerusalem Church. This will take place on October 11th, 2 p.m. The guest speaker will be the Reverend Ronaldo Hopkins, pastor of the New Prospect Missionary Baptist Church, Savoy, Mississippi. So make sure you go and support that.

Elder Charles Goodwin. 32 years celebration. Hossel Church of God, Lisbon, Alabama. Annual homecoming on October 11, 2 p.m. The guest speaker will be Pastor Dwayne Charleston of the Guildfield Baptist Church, Board, Alabama, and the Mount Olive Baptist Church, Galleon, Alabama. Also, the revival begins on Monday night, October the 12th through Wednesday, October the 19th, 7 p.m. nightly. Guest speaker will be Pastor Marvin Cherry of the Highway Community Church, Tuscaloosa, Alabama. Also, Mount Sinai Missionary Baptist Church homecoming revival starts on Wednesday night, October the 14th through Friday, October the 16th. Guest speaker will be Pastor Obadiah Clemens of the Great Outreach Missionary Baptist Church. Host Pastor Willie Ray Clark. Also, Ficken's Church of the Nazarene. Ficken Memorial Church of the Nazarene annual choir concert. A tribute to late Miss Felicia Clayboy. Sunday, October 11th, 6 p.m. Some of the guests will be Lynn Dixon, Cassandra Hall, Victor Boyd, Myron Harrison. Pastor is Pastor Diane Adam Bonner. Host will be G. Lamar Johnson. Also, Panola Day coming up. Panola Day, praise. Saturday, October the 17th, free concert. The Galilee Missionary Baptist Church. This is in Panola, Alabama. 96 Gent House Road, featuring Pastor Alfonso Bowens. Also, Bishop James Bolton of the Bolton Brothers, The Golden Gates, New Beginning, Voices of Faith. It's my good friend, Pastor Dr. Reverend Bob Little over there in Panola, Alabama. And Panola Day, great day, great day. Go over there and check it out. Also, UniFest, Gospel Celebration, UniFest. Sunday, November 1st, Mount Olive Missionary Baptist Church. That's 544 James Cheney Drive. Free admission starts at 5 p.m. Special guest, UniFest Super Choir, Elder Eric McClendon and Kingdom Sound. The Gospel Upsetters out of Hattiesburg, Mississippi. And also Pastor Mundo Adam of Redemption, Columbus, Mississippi. That's Brother Shedrick Waters. Put that on every year. So make sure you go there and support that program.

Yeah. Special wedding, 25 years. Pastor Travell McLaughlin and Anita McLaughlin. We'll be celebrating on October the 6th, this Tuesday. 25 years together.

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Oh, Miss Patsy Alfred, we're going to do this in memory of Mr. Albert Clark and family. Also, Miss Mary Gaines, we want to send out to you this morning. Faye Mosley and Grover Mosley, we want to send out to you. Officer George Mosley, Nireen, we want to say good morning to you this morning. Also, to my mom, we want to send out to her this morning. Miss Mamie Brown and the Brown family, Miller family, we want to say good morning. If you're tired, I had a talk with God.

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4: Tommy Tuberville is not our coach. NAACP President Derek Johnson reacted to Tuberville's statements about crime in the Black community, calling them flat-out racist, ignorant, and utterly sickening. Tuberville didn't stop there. When asked about white nationalist extremists, Tuberville said, quote, "I call them Americans." And when he attacked teachers in our school as lazy and questioned if they could even read or write, historian Heather Cox Richardson said, "This is literally the language former Confederates used about Black Americans during Reconstruction to justify white supremacy. Our community has a better choice. Doug Jones took on white supremacists, prosecuted the Klansmen who killed four little girls in the church bombing. At a time when the economy is getting worse, it's our community that always suffers the most. We don't need Tuberville. He's not our coach. We need a fighter for us. Make sure you vote on November 3rd for Doug Jones, a trusted fighter for our community and the change we need in Montgomery. Doug Jones, finally a governor who will fight for us." This advertisement is paid for by Doug for Alabama, P.O. Box 130430, Birmingham, Alabama.
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6: Tommy Tuberville is not our coach. NAACP President Derek Johnson reacted to Tuberville's statements about crime in the black community, calling them flat-out racist, ignorant, and utterly sickening. Tuberville didn't stop there. When asked about white nationalist extremists, Tuberville said, quote, "I call them Americans." And when he attacked teachers in our school as lazy and questioned if they could even read or write, historian Heather Cox Richardson said, "This is literally the language former Confederates used about black Americans during Reconstruction to justify white supremacy." Our community has a better choice. Dud Jones took on white supremacists, prosecuted the Klansmen who killed four little girls in the church bombing. At a time when the economy is getting worse, it's our community that always suffers the most. We don't need Tuberville. He's not our coach. We need a fighter for us. Make sure you vote on November 3rd for Dud Jones, a trusted fighter for our community and the change we need in Montgomery. Dud Jones, finally a governor who will fight for us. This advertisement is paid for by Doug for Alabama, P.O. Box 130430, Birmingham, Alabama.
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1: You know, I want y'all to just sit back and think for a second, yeah? 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

0: 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On game day, we're kicking it off 30 minutes before kickoff with Tony Vance's coaching show. 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
0: You're kicking it with Meridian's number one for hip-hop and R&B. 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
0: The beat got nothing but love for you. We Meridian's number one for hip-hop and R&B. 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
0: 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We're Meridian's number one for hip-hop and R&B. And doing it for the culture. We're 95.1 The Beat.

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0: 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Somebody tell them people Mr. Hem is here.
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0: 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Big Master P vibe, no limit. Falling hard on another hemisphere. Somebody tell them people Mr. Hem is here.
1: Whoa, whoa, whoa, whoa, whoa, whoa.
0: Mr. Hem.

0: 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Somebody tell them people Mr. Hem is here.
1: Whoa, whoa, whoa, whoa, whoa, whoa.
0: Mr. Hem is here.
1: Whoa, whoa, whoa, whoa, whoa, whoa.
0: Mr. Hem.
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At 4:18 p.m. Central Daylight Time, Doppler radar.

indicated thunderstorms producing heavy rain across the warned area. Between 1 and 3 inches of rain have fallen. Additional rainfall amounts of 1 to 3 inches are possible in the warned area. Flash flooding is ongoing or expected to begin shortly. Hazard: flash flooding caused by thunderstorms. Source: radar indicated. Impact: flash flooding of small creeks and streams, urban areas, highways, streets, and underpasses, as well as other poor drainage and low-lying areas. Some locations that will experience flash flooding include Meridian, Marion, Nellieburg, Tumsuba, Zero, Cossaville, and Savoy. Turn around. Don't drown when encountering flooded roads. Most flood deaths occur in vehicles. Be aware of your surroundings and do not drive on flooded roads.

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6: Tommy Tuberville is not our coach. NAACP President Derek Johnson reacted to Tuberville's statements about crime in the black community, calling them flat-out racist, ignorant, and utterly sickening. Tuberville didn't stop there. When asked about white nationalist extremists, Tuberville said, quote, I call them Americans. And when he attacked teachers in our school as lazy and questioned if they could even read or write, historian Heather Cox Richardson said, this is literally the language former Confederates used about black Americans during Reconstruction to justify white supremacy. Our community has a better choice. Doug Jones took on white supremacists, prosecuted the Klansmen who killed four little girls in the church bombing. At a time when the economy is getting worse, it's our community that always suffers the most. We don't need Tuberville. He's not our coach. We need a fighter for us. Make sure you vote on November 3rd for Doug Jones, a trusted fighter for our community and the change we need in Montgomery. Doug Jones, finally a governor who will fight for us. This advertisement is paid for by Doug for Alabama, P.O. 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

got out, they locked it up again. 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
0: 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Number one in the streets. Number one in the schools. Number one in the community. And your number one station for hip-hop and R&B. 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

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Girl, you a 10, girl, you a 10, girl, you a 10. 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

yeah. 40 with such a bang. All of my ops, they diss. Please don't put me to the test. They tryna get back on the net. 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

0: showing love to all my HBCUs in the SIP. Jackson State, Alcorn, Mississippi Valley, Tougaloo College, and Russ College. We representing for you right now. We 95.1 to be.
1: She ain't even all that. 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

friend. 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Atlanta, tell you about my run, you know what I'm saying? Ask Pluto Bank of 21, you know what I'm saying? 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They so

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Like, wait, babe, let me